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1: Oh, I know UV Blue. 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

0: believe in you. I believe you can not only drink today, you can drink tomorrow and the next day. I really think you can get through this. 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And remember, just stick to it and stay positive, kids.
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1: New stadium. Yeah. Welcome downtown, Crown Center. And if you look on Facebook, it's just old people from small towns in Missouri. Like, where are we going to park? I'm like, on your farm, bitch.
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2: 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All right, look, Mom and Dad, can you just hire that guy? Because I'm not a homeowner, but I would like him to coach me in beer, money, house.
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6: 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Thomas Jefferson tried them. 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

I said, are you gonna be my girl? It's one, two, three, take my hand and come with me because you look so fine that I really wanna make you mine. Really wanna make you mine. 4, 5, 6, come on and get your kicks. 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
1: Condoms, those guys.
2: People say they're worried about the guy, you know, the predator. I'm on the other end. I'm like, look at me. I'm young. Come on over. Bring some Zins and a condom.
1: Yeah.
2: He gets there. He's like, Jesus Christ.
1: Right.
2: You're way too old for me. And I'm like, yeah, I mean, you know, you're too old for me too. But hey, we're here.
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1: Sunshine and booze are the only two things I do. 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

98.9 The Rock is Sublime. Loving is what I got. I said, remember that. Breaking Benjamin. Pearl Jam. 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
1: Enough that when it's over, I think I should have saw that.
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1: Too hard.
2: I remember being high on psychedelics at a Grateful Dead concert. The guy with long hair, you know, came by. And, you know, everybody's doing drugs, and he comes by, he looks in my eyes, and he calls over a bunch of other Grateful Dead hippies. He goes, look at his eyes. Look how high this guy is. And they're all laughing about how high I am. And at that point, my brain went, whoa. If these guys think I'm high,
3: right.
2: I am way too high.
3: Right.
2: 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And I'm like, oh, no.
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4: 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And it's like, Jabba the Hutt, not recognized. Okay, I'm sorry, I'm holding the phone down here. And then you lift it up and it's like, corpse, not recognized. Okay, phone, so I don't have my makeup on right now. Jeez, give me a break.
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1: The Black Crowes, Thursday the 30th. Guns N' Roses, August 19th. Rob Zombie with Marilyn Manson, September 10th. 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

0: 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Morning services with the Church of Laszlo.
1: It must be a thing. When I downloaded it, it said, you know, you can sign up and become part of our beta, the early test. I was like, oh, okay. So, what's that?
2: I'm your beta guy.
1: Yeah, I'll be your beta. Do you want to be part of our cuck team? Our beta team?
2: Yeah, right. What do? We cuck next?
1: Yeah. So I was like, oh, I guess this thing isn't up and running.
2: Cuck team, whatever you got, I'm in.
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0: The path of the righteous man is beset on all sides by the iniquities of the selfish and the tyranny of evil men. Blessed is he who, in the name of charity and goodwill, shepherds the weak through the valley of darkness. For he is truly his brother's keeper and finder of lost children. And I will strike down upon thee with great vengeance and furious anger those who attempt to poison and destroy my brothers. And you will know my name is the Lord when I lay my vengeance upon thee. Ladies and gentlemen, the Church of Laszlo has begun.
1: Yo!
2: Yo!
1: How are you?
2: I'm great. How are you?
1: Great.
2: Good.
1: No problems.
2: Did you play golf yesterday?
1: I did.
2: You seriously did?
1: I didn't think you would.
2: No, you didn't.
1: I did.
2: Dude, it was 100 degrees.
1: I played with like three dudes in there. I was going to play nine.
2: I
1: played with like three guys.
2: Sure,
1: they must have been in their 60s. And they got done with nine. They started driving towards 10. I'm like, you guys are playing another nine? They're like, yeah. I was like, well, I can't back out now. But around 17, I was like, I'm tired, boys.
2: Yeah.

0: It was so
1: I had to give it up a little bit. So
0: I mean, I know it's ridiculous, but we have to. We
1: what else
0: Brooke and I try and dig. You know, have to get so many steps today or whatever. And now she's got that thing at work, so it's like recorded. So we have to make sure that.
1: What do you mean?
0: We do so many steps a day.
1: I know, but you said
0: and now she's doing a challenge at work.
1: Oh, we didn't tell me that.
0: They, I don't know if it's for their health insurance company or what. But she always
1: do like this thing at work. I was like, what? Like they make her walk?
0: Yeah, pretty much.
1: They're like, look, we know you sit at a desk.
0: Yeah,
1: you have to walk.
0: I feel like that's probably why they do it, but I don't know. But I told her I was like, it's pretty hot. It's the AI chatbot here says don't bring the dog. So we were out there, and I thought, God, it's so hot. And then I remembered you saying that you're going to play golf, and I was like, there's no way he had to have come out here, felt this, and just thought there's not really any reason to be out here in this.
1: It's not that bad.
0: But it was just so
1: It wasn't that bad.
0: So
1: muggy. I mean, by the 7th to 16th hole, I was like, oh, boy.
0: I mean, I don't know. I don't play golf, so I don't know how tiring it can be, but I feel like it can be. Don't people get tired? I guess you have a golf cart, right?
1: Yeah.
0: So you don't have to walk your clubs.
1: No, I mean walking them, but like carrying them would be that's out of the question.
0: Okay, like if you had to carry the clubs from hole to hole.
1: Yeah, no.
0: Is that what they?
1: I might put them on a cart.
0: How does that work on like PGA tours and stuff like that? I know they have caddies, but there's rules that they can't change caddies, right? There's some rule about that. I base all of this on my Happy Gilmore movie scene and my Will Ferrell television show. Sure, right. But are there rules about like you have to be able to walk? Remember when
1: there was an injured guy. There was a guy who had like a bad leg.
0: A player or a caddy?
1: A player who had a bad leg. He was like handicapped of some sort, handicapable, whatever you want to say.
0: Mm-hmm.
1: But he was good enough to make the tour, but he couldn't walk 18.
0: Okay.
1: And they were like, well, give him a card. And they're like, yeah, no.
0: Because
1: that's part
0: everyone
1: of the game.
0: Else is walking.
1: Yeah, you got to walk.
0: Okay, that's what I thought. So, but for you, when you're playing.
1: Drive a cart.
0: Just get in the cart.
1: Got a car. Got a Coors Banquet in there.
0: Yeah, and there's no rules against that.
1: Mm-mm.
0: And there's no.
1: Put a water in there and a Coors Banquet. Drive hole to hole.
0: What are the course police called? Aren't there like greens?
1: Starters, maybe. Golf rangers, maybe. I don't know.
0: Do they drive around and tell you to speed up, slow down, quit being so drunk behind the wheel of a golf cart?
1: Well, yeah, I mean, they would for sure. Do. But they are like, hey, guys, come on, let's go.
0: Their main job is to make sure that you're keeping
1: up. A lot of times you play, there's like a little TV, like a screen, right? It tells you how far you are from the hole,
0: where you are.
1: It's like, yeah, a little GPS thing's got a picture of it, right?
0: Okay.
1: And a lot of times underneath it, it'll tell you like, hey, you're 15 minutes behind pace of play.
0: Okay.
1: Like basically just says like, you got to speed up. But.
0: And that's when people start catching up behind you and go, hey. Hurry up.
1: Really
0: or can we play
1: there
0: through?
1: Nobody
0: well, when you're playing, no, because you're there in the middle of the day.
1: And nobody was there. It was usually, when I go right after here, it's all usually retired guys.
0: Well, of course. Yeah.
1: So it's great.
0: You got the world to yourself. I mean, if your uncle lived here, he'd be playing golf with you every day, right?
1: I called him yesterday. I said, you playing? He's in Houston. It was hot. He said, yeah.
0: Oh, Houston.
1: He's 80.
0: God. It was 80?
1: He's 80.
0: Oh, he's 80. Okay. Yeah.
1: His goal is to, we made goals together. His goal is to break 80 at 80.
0: Oh, he hasn't done it at 80.
1: He wants to shoot
0: 80.
1: He's done it 100, but he's like, I'm going to break 80 at 80. I got to shoot 79. So the last 5 years is he's wanted to shoot under his age.
0: Okay.
1: But 75, he's
0: shot 74. Is that where you came up with this goal? I should come up with a goal?
1: No, I didn't even really think about it. Mine was just like, that's just a number people talk about. Okay. Like 80 is like, I don't know, it's a hard number.
0: Okay.
1: It doesn't mean you're good at golf, but it's like, it's a hard
0: You're hitting what? Close? Are you hitting? Are you averaging par every hole?
1: No.
0: To get 80?
1: No. I mean, it's 9 holes.
0: Okay.
1: So it's less than 5 a hole, but some holes are 3. So
0: I was gonna say every course is different, right? Yeah.
1: But they usually got the same 2 par 5s, 2 par 3s, the rest 4s.
0: Really?
1: So about 36 or something. So you're over par a little bit.
0: When people go to a golf course, don't they, if they say, okay, it's 18 holes, don't they say this is a such and such par 18?
1: Yeah, that's, some of them are longer, some of them are shorter. They are, but I'm just saying, not regularly, it's probably, between 35 and 37, probably.
0: Oh, okay. So if
1: so
0: a pro player.
1: So pretty close around there.
0: If a pro player was just messing around on the weekend or during a weekday, what would he be
1: under
0: hitting?
1: Par. Way under par.
0: Way under par.
1: Way under par.
0: Okay. They have no problem doing
1: there's
0: that on your course.
1: One of the courses I play, there's a guy. I'm kind of friendly with a pro, and I asked him, I said, what's the course record? He said, I don't know for sure. He said, but a high school kid came in here 2 months ago and shot 27.
0: 27?
1: 27, yeah. He drove every green.
0: Wow. Yeah. And you're trying to hit
1: 40.
0: Wow. Okay.
1: Yeah.
0: That's impressive. Yeah,
1: so he was like 27, 28. He drove every green.
0: Damn.
1: I like the par fives. He goes, you know, right at the green anyway. So he chipped in and got eagle.
0: Man, if being a pro golfer would be something else. Like if you just had, I don't know if you have God-given talent or if your parents get you started at an early age.
1: Probably like every other sport, both.
0: Right? Yeah, a little bit of both. Yeah. I mean, with Tiger, we know that his dad was relentless. That was Tiger's life.
1: Yeah.
0: It's all he did. I mean, he was on The Tonight Show or whatever. When he was a child.
1: That's Incredible or something. Yeah. Like, you know, before we were kids.
0: Right. He was a little kid.
1: A little kid hitting the ball 200 yards on TV. Like, look at this kid. He's amazing.
0: He can juggle it.
1: You can go see the old, you know, old videos of him, like black and white.
0: Yep. And so you know that his dad was, this is what you're doing, son. This is what you love.
1: Some of those dads, like you hear about it, like, I never really pushed my kids that much, you know, and sometimes you look back on it and you're like, should I have?
0: But
1: you hear, like, Shaq tell a story of his dad. He's playing at LSU. Have you ever heard that story?
0: No.
1: Shaq's playing at LSU, and he goes up and does a layup, right?
0: Mm-hmm.
1: And his dad comes out of the stands and tells the coach, call timeout.
0: Phil or his biological? I assume it's Phil. Okay.
1: The biological didn't bother.
0: Yeah.
1: So I guess he came down. He's like, call timeout. And they're like, what? Like, the dad, he's like, call timeout. And Shaq came over, and he's like, why didn't you dunk the ball? And he's like, well, I was doing a layup. He's like, you dunked the goddamn ball.
0: Jesus.
1: And started yelling at him while he's in college. And in Shaq, that's when I started dunking the ball. My dad came out of the stands when I was in college, was like, dunk the ball.
0: Yeah, well,
1: why are you being a little bitch?
0: You're 7 foot.
1: Right. So, you know, you're like, oh, God, I wish my dad would never do that. And you're like,
0: or
1: you
0: could be
1: Shaq and Tiger.
0: Yeah. They seem like having fun.
1: Not bad.
0: I mean, Tiger went through some stuff there.
1: Yeah, but who doesn't?
0: But who doesn't?
1: Right. That's the other thing. Like, oh, my dad didn't push me like that into sports, and I still went through some stuff, so let's not lie.
0: The difference is,
1: he's got money to afford his stuff.
0: He drove off in a Porsche or an Escalade, and you drove off in your crappy. Yeah, your busted down work truck. Exactly.
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0: Against the Spread with the Church of Laszlo. We lose money so you don't have to.
1: Against the Spread is brought to you by Game Day Men's Health in Overland Park, Lee Summit, and Liberty. Because men deserve better care.
2: Yo.
3: Yo.
2: There can't be much to talk about in sports. I was listening to sports talk when I come in. There's like a show before us. I think it's on The Fan. I'll just say it is anyway if it isn't. Brady Quinn and LeVar Arrington. And they were talking about golf. So I was like, oh, man. There cannot be. When you get Brady Quinn, a former quarterback of Notre Dame, and LeVar Arrington talking about Bryson DeChambeau, then you're like, well, sports is slow, my man.
3: I mean, slow. There's just not a lot of. There's like, okay, the Chiefs are getting closer to having news. And I heard that. I heard them talking, yes.
2: Man, you can talk. I mean, I watched the Dodge. I went out to dinner last night, and the Dodge was on. It's always fun to see.
3: Yeah, I mean, if the Royals were playing better.
2: And, you know, but.
3: Yeah, if the Royals were playing better.
2: Kansas City or Detroit or Dallas. I mean, unless you live in those cities, like, you know, it's just such a regional sport.
3: Yeah, exactly.
2: There's very few people who are going to watch the Dodgers-Phillies game like I did. No one cares.
3: They're not
2: going to
3: watch that out of town.
2: I enjoyed it, but whatever.
3: I mean, the Royals won, which is good because the day before that they got shellacked. Wasn't that like another 22-2 game or something? But the Royals have had a couple of those, like, you know, because the bullpen sucks and they've just had issues all year long.
2: It just didn't turn out the way they wanted. They had some talent, man. It just didn't work out.
3: So. Yeah. So even if they're up, 1-0 in the ninth or in the eighth.
2: Right.
3: You're like, yeah, this is not going to end well for them. And last night, again, they're playing the Giants. And I don't like seeing the Giants win. I still have a little bit of PTSD from 2014. But what's his name? I don't know that guy's name. He hits that home run. It's like a 2-run homer. Well, now they're up. Maybe it was a 3-run homer. I don't remember if they had scored or not. But the Giants are up. They have one out. One out.
2: Right.
3: Like, all right, you're going to win a game because the night before was bad. No, they just scored. Well, but then the Royals do manage to not give up, come out. They put down a couple of bunts. They get it done, and they end up getting the walk-off, and they did win last night. This is after he just scored that home run to put the Giants up.
4: Done it here in the ninth inning with the Giants down to their

0: final out.
1: Rojas gets over to third. Winning run 90 feet away. He's bunting again, and he gets it down. Here comes Rojas. Eldridge bobbles. Royals win. Walk-off magic for the second time in four days.
2: It is nice to see them not give up, even when their record sucks, because there are fans out there at the stadium. I'd like to be one soon. I need to go to a couple more games, and I think we're going to go to one together at some point. But, you know, if they're not winning. They're not in the hunt. You could talk about, you know, we were gone when the home run derby happened, I think. We were on vacation, right? Or close to it.
3: Yeah, I watched it
2: because I watched it after it happened. Netflix put it up. I don't know if they had it up there live. Was it live on Netflix?
3: Live, yeah.
2: Okay, because I watched it the next day, and I was like, oh, so I don't know if they just got the
3: rights. It was live on Netflix. Okay. They're getting cool stuff.
2: You know, they're paying
3: that's
2: for
3: one thing people
2: baby.
3: In sports are talking about is like, you know, hey, it's going the way of subscription.
2: Oh, yeah.
3: You know, that whole... We're going to save money by cutting the cord. That worked for a long time. I was late to do it and then did it and enjoyed it. And now you're at the point where like, yo, they also figured it out too.
2: You want sports?
3: And they're like, oh, you're going to give us money. Because the only thing that works is live TV.
2: And sports is especially.
3: Sports is live. That's it. I mean, not many people, you know,
2: watch
3: the replay of the home run derby. You already know who won, right? I mean, I know you did, but most people don't.
2: Certainly don't watch a replay of the game.
3: You don't watch a replay of, you know, a random college football game.
2: Yeah.
3: Where, like, you know, it's live on TV. You'll watch it.
2: You're supposed to be texting your buddies about it.
3: Right. And even if it's just a random one that's, you know, Arizona State, I don't know, you know, Arizona. Like, you know. Okay, I know the rivals. I'll watch the game. It'll be fun. But if they were like, well, here's the replay.
2: Right.
3: Well, okay, I'm good with that.
2: I'm not actually
3: a
2: fan of
3: the biggest college football fan I know.
2: Yeah.
3: I would still be like, I know the score. Right?
2: Yeah.
3: So unless it's, you know, one of your two or three favorite teams you're not rewatching it from. I mean, now they figured out, you want to watch it live? Pay the money. Because everything else is, you know, you can time shift.
2: Yeah. It's all about sports.
3: Right.
2: And they all want it.
3: And so they all want it.
2: And
3: I just think I don't see why. I still don't. I know the money's out there. I know it's $1 billion like the Big Ten guy and the SEC, and they keep getting more and more money, and they're extending the playoffs to 24. And people are like, why are you going to 24? I'm like, because it's more money, man. Every game is more money. Which I had the college playoff football. I wish somebody would just call me. I tried to tell people. Like I had it figured out, but whatever. It's like these smartest people in the room are always like... the dumbest sometimes. Like, it just takes them so long to figure it out. But they didn't have to do any of the conference realignment, so they didn't have to do any of that. They just needed to make the Pac-12, the Big Ten, the SEC, the ACC. They needed to make those big conferences make their championship game a part of the playoffs.
2: Yeah.
3: So you wouldn't lose your championship game, and that would be the first round of the playoffs. Everybody would have their first round of the playoffs, and that would... make sure, guaranteed, that you won your conference and that got you further into the playoff. And then that would have started you with 10 teams. And then you'd have the group of five put their best two out there. And that's the six. Now we got 12 teams. Like, it wasn't that hard.
2: Right.
3: It really wasn't that hard. And I don't know. I mean, the only thing I can think is that they didn't want it. That they still get to do... the conference championship games and another game for more money,
2: right?
3: But anyway, that's it. And then they were talking about golf, and the big story in golf is Bryson DeChambeau. You know that name?
2: Only because of you.
3: Yeah, he's a, you know, a golfer. He's got attitude. He's the kind of guy, like, one of those, you know, I think purest golfers maybe don't like. Does a lot of YouTube stuff. He gets the fans, you know, he raises his hands like, you know, he's a football player or whatever. Well, he got penalized 2 strokes the other day for stepping on grass to give himself a better lie.
2: What?
3: So he hit the ball in the rough, and he kind of went behind it, and they said that he was stomping behind the ball to give himself a better lie, which is a penalty. He argued it. The whole thing got held up for like an hour and a half. Rory McIlroy, literally, you don't hear this very often, especially in golf. They asked him, and he said, I don't like him.
2: Oh,
3: you
2: wow.
3: don't really like. He's like, I'm not gonna hide. I do not like him.
2: Wow.
3: We're like, I was like, okay. He's like, I don't like him. He's like, I think he might even said, I don't think the penalty was warranted, but I don't like him.
2: I do not like that guy.
3: Yeah. And you know, he held the whole tournament hostage for an hour and a half. I don't like him.
2: Okay.
3: So that's what I'm talking about. But the thing is, there's these two, you know, we talked about the LIV Golf and the PGA, right?
2: Yeah, didn't LIV go under?
3: It's starting to, but okay. Bryson DeChambeau was one of the stars who left the PGA and went to the LIV tournament. Mm-hmm.
2: Okay.
3: Now, the LIV guys can play in these major championships, right?
2: Yeah.
3: So part of, whether you're a golf fan or sports fan or not, is the controversy, which is interesting, is did they do that to him?
2: Oh.
3: Because he left the PGA.
2: Okay.
3: Where, like, if that would have been anybody else, so that's what LeVar Arrington and those guys are talking about. Like, hell yeah, they did it to him because of that. That was their take. Like, he left. They saw a chance. Like, hey, he was playing pretty good. They're like, we don't want a LIV guy winning this thing.
2: Yeah.
3: So, you know, give him the penalties. I've never really heard of the stomping behind the ball. Like, I don't know how you don't. I've seen guys walk around, but I don't watch. I mean, I don't watch enough. I play a lot, but that doesn't mean I know the rules.
2: Right.
3: Right? I'm breaking them most of the time, I'm sure, right? Yeah. So, yeah, I really don't know. But I thought it was interesting that they're saying, like, the, you know, again, is the fix in.
2: Right.
3: Right. It's just another one of those stories in a different shade, right?
2: Like, of course.
3: Did they fix it so that Bryson DeChambeau couldn't win? Did they go out there and call a two-stroke penalty on something you've never really heard of before? I'm sure people who follow it closely be like, oh, no, right? But yeah. For the average common fan, like, oh, man, that's weird. Two strokes. Damn. And there was a point after those two strokes where he would have been in first place. He ended up not being close. But how much did that affect it? It was interesting.
2: Well, you were talking about...
3: And also interesting that Rory McIlroy, the biggest star, I think most people know his name, him and probably Scottie Scheffler. If there's golf stars, it's those two, right?
2: I would think so.
3: Scheffler because he got arrested. Rory McIlroy because, you know, he dates Hollywood stars. Yeah. He's
2: and
3: out Scheffler's there,
2: really
3: right?
2: Good, too. Yeah.
3: Right? So, you know, but for him to go on TV, I mean, it was live. He's like, I don't like him.
2: Yeah.
3: So that was also something.
2: Well, you're talking about sports being behind the pay curtain. The you know, streamers now say, hey, you're going to have a membership. Like, if you want to watch the Chiefs on Christmas, you had to have a Netflix.
3: Yeah. And by the way, membership. Reed, who was watching it, to help me explain it, because maybe the grass was like waist high.
2: Okay.
3: So where he was standing on to get it down so he could swing the club.
2: Okay.
3: But I don't know if, like, walking, if you can hit the ball out of there, then why can't you walk around it? But, again, golf rules are like, what? Right? And I don't think most
2: tall.
3: People know. You know?
2: He said
3: I don't
2: he was stepping it on it. So
3: most people
2: I didn't
3: know.
2: I think it was the putting green.
3: The rules, you know, when they're out there playing.
2: Yeah.
3: You know? And nobody plays by them. Like, if you're on the tee box and you hit the ball in the woods, right?
2: Mm-hmm.
3: Well, then, when you get out, most people are like, oh, that's a penalty stroke, right? You're hitting four. Most people don't ever, no one in the world would ever do that. But it's one in, right?
2: Okay.
3: Then you take a penalty stroke, right? Uh-huh. That's two. And then three, you take a stroke to get out of the woods.
2: Oh,
3: they count that too. Now you're hitting four.
2: Oh, okay.
3: Most people would be hitting two. They'd be like, whatever. Yeah. But me, I'd just be like, yeah, I'm not counting that.
2: Yeah, let's try it again.
3: I'm not counting that.
2: Right.
3: Are you kidding me? It's bad enough I lost a ball.
2: I messed up. Right. That cost me $2.
3: Right.
2: Come on,
3: no, I'm not interested.
2: Yeah.
3: So.
2: I was just looking up what the streamers, because you hear some of these numbers and it's insane. Like these bidding wars they get into for live sports. Netflix, for their Christmas games, their NFL games, they paid $75 million per game. That's what that's what the deal was. It was $150 million per year, which is $75 million per game, roughly. Paramount, you know, they got
3: some of that's
2: got
3: to be defensive baseball in the sense like, well, all right, I don't know how many more subscribers we get from this, but how many do we lose if we don't? That's a whole different marketing strategy. Like, wait, we're number one. We know we're number one. But if we start giving more home run derbies and random college football or random NFL games to Prime or Paramount, right? Could people go over there and be like, well, this is close enough to Netflix. I don't need Netflix, right? That's not what you want. So a lot of that.
2: They're fighting each other.
3: Well, I feel like sports has got them by the balls a little bit where they can be like, yeah, well, don't pay us. We'll go to Prime. And they're like, I need people over there clicking Prime.
2: Yeah.
3: And finding out that they got better shows than us, right? You don't want that.
2: Yeah, the streaming wars have been great for these different leagues. They love
3: it. And great for, I know people get mad about it, but great for creative content.
2: Yeah.
3: Like, they make good shows now because they need them.
2: Yep, exactly. Right? So, $75 million per game for Netflix's NFL deal. You know Paramount got that UFC deal, and we all talked about that deal, but UFC, or Paramount paid the UFC $7.7 billion. Because they just want more live sports. Now, CBS already has football, which is a good deal. But
3: it's worked. I've watched that UFC, those UFC fights on Prime, or Paramount.
2: Those are things that would have been pay-per-view. Yeah. Some of them. And
3: ESPN paid for WWE.
2: I don't know if that's on here or not. I got a whole
3: All of their, like, they don't even call them pay-per-view anymore. They call them premium live events.
2: Right.
3: And those you have to watch on ESPN.
2: Yeah.
3: But you have to watch Monday Night Raw on Netflix. So even like the WWE is cashing in. They're like, we'll be on Netflix. And then all of our pay-per-views, quote-unquote, will be on ESPN. Pay us the month, right?
2: It's all spread out. Even if just one league is spread out. If you want to watch football, if you want to watch the NFL.
3: I don't know what. I don't know how many. Somebody has to have a diagram, I'm sure, a Venn diagram of what you would need to watch college football, right? Pro football. And then another one with ancillary sports, be it baseball, basketball, wrestling, UFC, whatever you're into, right? And put where all those are and what you would need, because the truth is probably you need cable.
2: Well, once they got the Fox app, they said you could
3: cable
2: watch...
3: Cable wouldn't get you there anymore anyway.
2: No, they said once they got the Fox app, they said that you could officially... You had access to stream all of sports.
3: I believe I've got it.
2: It's available now that they have the Fox app.
3: So
2: it's
3: have
2: just
3: Fox
2: you have
3: Sports
2: a lot
3: One,
2: of different things.
3: Netflix, Paramount, ESPN, Prime, Peacock.
2: Yep, you need that.
3: I think that's all. There's CBS, but that's kind of with my Prime.
2: Paramount.
3: Oh, yeah, with my... all those... I say that and I shouldn't because I think it gets confusing. I buy it all through Amazon, so I have to click Prime first, and then all those other ones come out. So
2: that's why.
3: In there, with the exception of Disney, which is its own, all the rest of them are under my Prime account. So that said, there's never been a game I couldn't find. It's taken me a minute sometimes.
2: Sometimes I literally have to ask
3: AI, because, you know, Google will give you a bunch of different answers, right?
2: Mm-hmm.
3: But I'll be like, hey, this is where I am. This is where I live. How do I watch this Penn State game?
2: Yeah.
3: And it's like, do you have this app? You're
2: right.
3: Like, yes. It's like, I do this. And then it'll actually be like, scroll down and go three over, and you have to get this feed. And I'm like, boom, there you go. Central Michigan, Penn State. Found it. But
2: Central
3: it's not always
2: Michigan.
3: Easy.
2: Yeah. That's why you needed help. Yeah. Paramount's got CBS, of course, which means a lot of NFL, AFC games, and the UFC.
3: And that comes in handy for stuff like you don't necessarily get. Just, you know, if you have Paramount, remember that CBS Sports. Like, it's not the greatest quality, but they have CBS HQ, which is the CBS Sports headquarters. And so, like, when the NFL draft is on or something, they do their own version of it. So there's been times where I didn't have a certain thing. I'm like, I want to watch this. Just turn on that CBS HQ. A lot of times they're doing it. It's not very good, but
2: and they have other stuff too as CBS. But
3: they have a ton of stuff. But

0: Yeah, I heard the same thing.
1: I mean, now you got to compete for better games. And by the way,
0: it's been getting better, though.
1: NFL, the NFL wants to give you better games.
0: Yeah, I feel like they've gotten better.
1: The NFL doesn't
0: want to
1: give you bad games. Like, I know people are like, oh, you know. No, the NFL wants good games on TV. And they certainly want good games on streaming that are standalone. They want, because they know, put out good games for a couple of years and make them good. More people buy. We're going to sell it. Long game. 5 years from now, whatever that contract's, we'll sell for $2 billion.
0: Right.
1: Right? Like no, it's not like the NFL wants to give you crappy games. They want to give you good games.
0: They used to on those Thursday night games because it was buried on the NFL Network and not a lot of people watched them. But now that it's on Amazon, I feel like they've been getting better.
1: Right.
0: Then Amazon also has NBA rights. They paid $1.8 billion per year for NBA rights. Starts with 25, 26. Okay, NASCAR. They paid $100 million per year for NASCAR. Crazy. That's a big difference. Right. And I thought NASCAR is big. I mean, I know it could still be big, but talking about a billion versus 100 million. Then YouTube, they've got NFL Sunday Ticket. That's $2 billion per year just for the rights for the right to have that. Apple TV Plus has Major League Soccer. They pay $250 million a year
1: baseball
0: for a 10-year deal. And then they have MLB Friday Night Baseball, which they paid $85 million per year.
1: Right.
0: That's crazy, too. For Major League Soccer, Apple pays $250 million. And NASCAR over on Amazon, I don't know how many races or whatever, but 100 million.
1: We're not spending too much time on it, but a big thing was in that podcast, Business Wars or whatever, they did the story of college football. And you look back on it now, the Pac-12, which was USC, Oregon, right, those college football teams, the West Coast, UCLA, all those, Washington State, Stanford, that fell apart. And teams left, right? Like Oregon and Washington went to the Big Ten, Cal went to the ACC, whatever. It fell apart. It's interesting, that fell apart when they were talking about it on how bad the commissioner was because he couldn't get a TV deal. And he was only able to get them, now the money wasn't as big as some others, but he was only able to get them like $30 million a team. And they were going to be on Apple.
0: Mm-hmm.
1: And, like, you can't, basically, like, everybody just left. This is a horrible deal. Nobody wants to go to Apple to watch TV. This was only 4 or 5 years ago, man.
0: Yeah.
1: If that. Where people are like, watch Apple TV for a major college conference. We'd rather destroy the whole thing. And now if I told you, Apple TV's got the Pac-12. You want to watch Pac-12, get Apple TV. It wouldn't be weird at all.
0: Well, they still talk about it a
1: little bit. It would not be weird at all,
0: right? Apple paid a lot of money to get F1. I think $750 million to get F1. ESPN had been paying about $80 million. So F1 got a lot more money, but the criticism was, hey, your viewing numbers are going to go way down, F1. You're taking this paycheck right now, and it's a lot more money than what you were getting paid by ESPN to show these races, but people aren't going to watch the races. Well, we'll have to wait and find out. This is the first year, I think, that Apple has had F1. How many fewer people are watching the races since it went from ESPN to Apple TV?
1: Right.
0: I don't know. But I mean, that was the big criticism out there by a lot of people, was that you are looking at short-term gains here, racing, F1, because you're getting more money for this TV, right?
1: That's what I'm talking about. But I'm like,
0: I don't know.
1: We'll see. I think it's kind of the branding idea of it. Like, if you watch F1, I guess you have Apple.
0: That's
1: right, I just kind of in my mind think that it's like, they say
0: they made a movie,
1: nobody watches Wimbledon. Nobody. The ratings in that are horrible.
0: But the ad money.
1: The ad money that they get from Rolex and BMW and Mercedes is through the roof. Why? Because the 20 dudes who are watching it can afford Rolexes.
0: They're rich,
1: right?
0: It's
1: so
0: the
1: they
0: best
1: do it like,
0: liners.
1: Oh, look at that. These guys are rich. They watch Wimbledon. These women are rich. They watch it. They want Mercedes. The Rolex is good. Rolex is like, we'll put a whole marketing budget into it. Fine.
0: Yeah.
1: Because Rolex doesn't help them to be the sponsor of the Hawk on Netflix.
0: No, we don't
1: right?
0: need the biggest
1: so like,
0: audience.
1: Hey,
0: we need the
1: choose.
0: Richest
1: so
0: audience.
1: When I think Apple TV, that's the same thing I think. Like, I would, if I was an F1 person, I would just assume they probably have it. Feels like they do.
0: NBA and WNBA package over at NBC Peacock, $2.5 billion per year. $2.5 billion per year. That was a crazy one when they signed that because it was a lot of money. But each time one of these streamers goes to sign a deal with another league for live sports rights, it gets higher and higher and higher. And suddenly, before you know it, somebody's paying more for WNBA NBA package than somebody had just paid a year ago for NFL. But don't worry, because the next time that NFL package comes up, it'll be a lot more.
1: I mean, I know somebody listens. I will message you back. I saw the other day they messaged me and said, hey, I don't know, something happened. Like, I just cut the cord. I'm trying to figure out. You said.

0: one time you've got all the sports figured out. I need the list of apps. I will send it back to you. I apologize.
1: I'm pretty sure you just need
0: more than most. But if you're listening, for sure, it's Disney ESPN bundle. And then through Prime, I have Fox Sports 1, Apple TV, Peacock. I think that about gets me Netflix, obviously.
2: Paramount.
0: Paramount will get you CBS. I think that gets you just about everything, but you're going to have to look around a little bit sometimes to make sure you got it.
2: Yeah.
0: Like if you're trying to find, like, you know.
2: What they listed here, Netflix, Paramount, Apple, Amazon, Peacock, and ESPN Plus.
0: Yep, I got all those. You can get any game you want.
2: And Fox. Sorry, and Fox.
0: You can get any game you want.
2: Once you have all those, you should be
0: which is still, close. You know, I think, you know, you the different people, well.
2: If you watch a Royals game, you'll have to pay more.
0: Yeah, and people like YouTube TV, yeah, but then you still got to get Netflix and everything else, so.
2: Yeah, that's just cable.
0: Yeah, that's why I loved YouTube TV, but after a while I got rid of it because I was like, well, it doesn't help me.
2: No, it's just cable again, right. And now I got just anything that's charge. Behind an actual streaming paywall, right. I have to get that streamer. Yeah. Right, which, you know, Netflix said forever they would never do that. They did that. And Peacock said they would never have games that were only on Peacock, but yeah. Then they had games. That's where it's at now. So
0: and they're smart. They do it. Like, you know, they'll put, like, you know, Notre Dame games mm-hmm. on. Like, hey, this is on Peacock only. I think there was a Michigan game this year that was on. I remember what it was. Might have been on FS1 only. Whoever had the deal, you're like, oh, God damn it.
2: Yep. They got you. They got you. And it costs, now you're paying just as much, if not more, than you were for cable back in the day. Yep.
3: Often wrong, never in doubt. The Church of Laszlo on 98.9 The Rock.

0: Yo. From Church of Laszlo, 98.9 The Rock. You good?
1: Yeah, we're getting ready to do the news, man.
0: Oh, good. That means I'm getting ready to go have a cigarette.
1: Yeah.
0: I got to pee, get my morning started, right?
1: Yeah. Oh, man, we got another one of these scandals involving somebody placing bets on one of these Kelce or... Do you see it?
0: No, but who had insider information? I'm always interested in it because, one, I'm a degenerate gambler. I love gambling. Two, they're always looking for an edge. If you're a gambler, why wouldn't you?
1: You need one.
0: I mean, you need an edge. Like, I know they make it illegal to get an edge. You tell me the casino doesn't have an edge. Man, you know, like, I'm never mad at somebody who's got an edge gambling. You know, like, even if they broke the law, I'm like, man, try, because these sons of bitches, they got you by the nuts, right? They're rooting for the underdog, and so whenever I hear it, I'm always curious, like, you know, oh, what do you do that gave you the idea that you could get away with this, right?
1: Yeah.
0: Maybe I don't feel that way when it's like a basketball player, obviously, and they're like, yeah, I'm going to bet $1 million to cut some points. I'm saying, like, you know, if you're, you know, you have some sort of inside information.
1: You work with the trainers, and you know that somebody's not going to play tonight.
0: Buddy.

0: you know, the umpire, and you know, his glasses are broken. whatever. Like, that's so great. Like, I want to hear how you won. Good.
1: Yeah. And now that you can bet on anything, it's like, well, how many people are going to have an edge? Probably a lot. And we've already seen quite a few stories.
0: Now they're tracking them down. Like, and by the way, I don't love all that either. I mean, I get it for the stock market, right? I understand why insider information is bad, because then the public at large, you know, they lose, right? When you win, you can't do that, right?
1: Yeah.
0: But if I have insider information about the Royals game tonight, no one loses because I've got the information. That's what I don't like about it. Again, it's putting it in the corner of the casinos.
1: I was gonna say, the betting app.
0: In the New York Stock Exchange, all these people have insider information. They sell a stock, right, when normal people don't have it, right? Well, then, you know, people get screwed. We saw it. Watch The Big Short, right? But if I have information about, I don't know, you know, the Army taking over Brazil or something, nobody else loses. Only I
1: Except
0: win.
1: Except the app.
0: Only right. I win.
1: And the app is just coming
0: like,
1: for
0: the app's
1: you.
0: Like, yeah, no, we're like the stock market. Like, no, you're not. No, you're not.
1: They're worse in some ways. Right. They're the casino.
0: And by the way, like, I love casino, and I love the apps, and I love gambling. And I think we should be able to do it. But you're not the stock market.
1: No, but
0: normal
1: they will
0: people
1: come for
0: don't
1: you.
0: Lose because of their 401k because I had information that LeBron's not going to play tonight. That's nonsense. Not the same.
1: Again, they
0: not
1: lost.
0: The same.
1: And they're coming for you because they lost. You agreed to not have inside information.
0: Same. Not the same.
1: And you and cheated.
0: But you hear people talk about it. They talk about it like it's the same. I'm like, once again, just get us confused, man. That is not the same.
1: Well, I don't know if this one has actually been confirmed or not, but it's pretty ridiculous. And it involves someone in the Trump administration. So I'll tell you about it here in a minute.
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2: 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Today, mostly sunny with a high 94, partly cloudy tonight with a low 69, and clouds and cooler temps move in for your Wednesday with a high 83.
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6: Yo.
7: Yo.
6: Hit me with that news and information. It's not supposed to be so hot today.
7: No. Yesterday
6: was the 90, and then I think like maybe even like the 80s and the 70s for a couple days before it jumps back up into that 100 degrees.
7: Yeah, all you had to do is...
6: We could either play golf or you give me a hand job, whichever one you choose. Dealer's choice, buddy.
7: What can we do both? On the cart. Don't you guys...
6: I don't like to be distracted like that.
7: Don't you guys...
6: Trying to break 80.
7: Do that when you're out there alone, drinking?
6: We give each other hand jobs?
7: Yeah, on the cart. Like from hole to hole. Whoever loses this hole...
6: Doesn't count if you have a glove on.
7: Oh, yeah. Well, still, you know what I mean.
6: Doesn't count.
7: We're arguing semantics. You know what I mean?
6: That's just maintenance.
7: Whoever loses this hole... You got to do a two-hander. You sit in the middle, two-handers.
6: That's why I like to say to the guys when I show up, those 70-year-old guys that I play with on a Tuesday afternoon.
7: All right, boys, you playing for hand jobs,
6: hand jobs, right?
7: You're
6: Let's
7: like,
6: go.
7: No. Use your mouth.
6: Oh, those youngsters, fine.
7: Well, did you find something to bet on?
6: No, I was looking basically just baseball and WNBA today. So I put $10 on Ohtani and Schwarber to hit home runs, plus 773. Well, $10 when you're 77.
7: Sports.
6: Fine.
7: But you don't have any inside information.
6: I don't. I've got inside information that Schwarber and Ohtani hit home runs. So
7: they do that, but everybody knows that.
6: Yeah.
7: I wish they would bet on, you know, when our boss is going to go on vacation or something like that, because then we'd have insider information, you know, something. When Summer is going to pass out. She's had vertigo ever since you talked about vertigo.
6: Wait,
7: now
6: you have
7: she's
6: vertigo?
7: Got. Yeah, you made her sick. I gave you hypochondria, and you gave her hypochondria.
8: Ever since you told that stupid story, Laszlo, not to downplay your experience, but every Friday when I take my nap and I don't eat before, I always have dreams about vertigo. And I, like, have these dreams, and I'm trying to drive, and everyone's like, Summer, you're drunk driving. And I'm like, I don't. I literally
6: have
8: vertigo.
6: But you don't have vertigo.
7: But today you told me you're worried you're having a stroke today because you're dizzy.
8: Yeah,
7: that's different. You're not dreaming right now.
8: This is outside of my nap. I did wake up today really dizzy. That's why I've been a little bit quiet because I'm Googling stroke symptoms.
6: Are you still dizzy?
8: Yeah.
6: Huh.
8: I know. And I'm like kind of nauseous.
6: Anything?
8: Not yet, no. So maybe I'll...
6: We'll
8: snack.
6: Well, maybe it'll help. I don't know. Like, you probably don't, you know, I'm not a doctor and... If you don't eat all the time, the dizziness would be random anyway. But I have noticed sometimes if I, you know, don't have a protein shake or something, I can feel a little dizzy sometimes.
8: Yeah, but usually I don't eat during
6: That's what I was going to say.
8: Show.
6: So it'll be normal anyway, right?
8: So, yeah, I usually eat after the show. So I don't know. We'll see. Stay tuned to see if I have a stroke.
6: How dizzy are you?
8: Probably like a 4.5 out of 10.
6: Oh, like it'd be hard to walk.
8: I drove here.
6: Yeah, well, I mean, I've driven worse than that, sure. But
7: you had to get to work. What were you going to do?
8: Exactly.
6: I mean, this morning, I drove probably more than a 4.5, but I'm here. So let's not measure our success by that, but like it would be hard to walk right now?
8: Like when I'm walking, it's not like when I fall
6: over.
8: Give
6: a walk in here. I want to see if you stumble around. I really do.
7: Don't fall down. That could be bad for the fetus.
6: Down, but just come here and walk. At 4.5, I want to see you walk. Like, and stand. I want to see if you're, you know, we'll check you out. Come on.
8: Well, I can spoil it for you, and I can walk fine. It's just like when I walk down, like, a hallway, and in the elevator, like, I had to put, like, a hand on the wall, and when I walk down, it's just like.
7: Ooh,
8: like,
7: a hand on the wall in the elevator. That's pretty good.
6: Yeah.
7: That's pretty serious.
8: I know.
6: That's, you got to hold yourself up.
7: Yeah. I don't know.
8: But I'm wearing heels today.
6: You know, it's been hot out. Maybe you're dehydrated.
8: Maybe.
6: Did you have any Gatorade or anything? Like, get some electrolytes in you.
8: Maybe I'll go to the cool snack machine we got. They got, like, Clif Bars there. I'm sure
7: did
8: they got
7: you
8: a
7: take
8: Gatorade.
7: Prenatal vitamins before you got pregnant? Or do you take those once you're pregnant? Or only before you get pregnant?
8: Because I'm, like, super mega pregnant with 8 babies right now. I took, like, probably, like, 8.
7: Well, I'm just asking. I mean, people on Twitter think you're pregnant.
6: You could be knocked up.
7: I assume she is.
8: I wish I was.
6: Do you really?
8: No, I'm not a
7: yeah,
8: place
7: you do.
8: In my life.
7: Come
8: but
7: on.
8: I dream about it.
7: You wish you were pregnant.
8: Whenever
6: you dream
8: I
6: about having vertigo and being knocked up?
8: Yeah. Whenever I get too bloated, I pretend I have a baby.
6: I dream about
8: pregnant.
6: The opposite.
7: Yeah. Well, you know,
6: not having vertigo.
7: Different. It's different for men.
6: Knocking chicks up. Although, I mean, if you want to get pregnant by Christmas, I'll do it for you.
8: Oh, thank you. Thank you, Lazo.
6: That's an open invitation. That's just not to you.
8: No, it's
6: to everyone. Yeah.
8: You can fix my dizziness at it while you're at it, too.
6: Well, I mean.
7: I don't think if Lazo gets pregnant, I don't know how that traps your boyfriend, though. You know, and if you're wanting to get him locked down, you got to get him to get you pregnant. That's how it works.
8: True.
6: Well, we're not going to tell him. You're not stupid.
8: Would you pay the child support?
6: You're not locking me down. I'm not doing it. No. We're going to tell him it's his.
8: Well, on the down low, would you pay it, though?
6: You're not going to. No.
8: That's a little rude.
6: I'm not paying child support.
8: It's expensive nowadays.
7: Yes.
6: Well,
7: all you got to do is
6: close
7: go to court.
6: Your legs.
7: He has to do it.
6: I'm
7: get that DNA test. Maybe your boyfriend will stick with you then and be like, hey, don't worry. Lazo's going to pay for the baby. And he's like, pretty good deal.
8: Yeah.
7: You know?
8: I'm just out of the kindness of Lazo's heart.
6: My plan, if that ever happened, I'll just go to jail. I'm not paying.
7: For not
6: you
7: paying child support.
6: I'm not paying you a dime. I'm old enough to where I don't care.
7: Yeah.
6: They're like, we'll put you in jail. I'm like, how long? 30 days. I'm like, great. I'm not paying her. 90 days. So keep adding them up. I'm not paying.
7: Especially if you find out that she was trying to get pregnant, really, and she's telling you, I was trying to get pregnant, you stupid son of a bitch. I lied to you about birth control.
6: Plus, if you all need my child support money, you don't have money for a lawyer. I'd rather give my money to a lawyer than my child. I got two kids I pay for. That's it. I'm not doing this again. Not a third time.
7: Could be your little athlete this time. You never know. Maybe they'll make you rich. Be your big businessman idea.
8: Yeah.
7: And some sort of prodigy to invent the next,
6: I know. That's the risk.
7: App.
6: The risk is, it's Kobe Bryant, and he won't talk to me.
7: Yeah.
6: I get it. That's the risk, but I'm willing to take it.
7: And he'll say, Doug is my father because Lazo didn't bother.
6: Yeah.
7: And he'll be like, this song sucks. You know, and I'm glad I didn't give you any money, you little ass.
6: I will show up when you become famous.
7: Well, if you're looking for that edge, get in politics, because people in politics are the ones who seem to have an edge on these marketplace. What are they called? What's Kalshi and Polymarket? I know there's a name for the types of... Anyway, these are the apps where you can bet on things that aren't sports-related. You can bet on real-world events. I don't remember what they call that. But everyone who's had some sort of an insider edge thus far, I think, has been, in the military, somehow involved politically. They know things that are going on politically. Yeah. And the new accusation is that Trump's longtime teleprompter guy made a lot of money on Trump's speeches.
6: Oh,
7: because, of course,
6: good.
7: You can bet on Trump's speeches. And, of course, this guy gets access to those speeches early. He's got to feed the teleprompter. Who wouldn't? I mean, once you find out that these apps exist and people are making money, especially once you find out that somebody in the military made $1 million betting on whether or not we were going to invade Venezuela.
6: That's good.
7: Then you're like, all right, that's it. I get access to these speeches. I've been getting access to them for years. I got to make some money off of it. Who can blame them?
9: Well, the White House has extremely strict ethical guidelines with respect to issues like this. And as I just told you, this individual will no longer be here. He'll be on paid administrative, without pay. The administrative leave is unpaid. That was a decision by the president. So I think that speaks for itself.
7: He allegedly made over $100,000 on the trades. I don't know what he got paid to be Trump's teleprompter, but he made over $100,000. I'm guessing he also won't get to keep that. 100+ grand. They'll probably come for that. Damn, which I'm sure he's already spent, I mean, I don't know how much money you make as a teleprompter, but I don't think you're becoming a millionaire. So it probably pays pretty well.
6: What do you mean becoming a teleprompter?
7: How much you make? Wait, I said, I don't know how much you make as a teleprompter.
6: I'm curious. Is that the title is what
7: that's what they keep calling him, a teleprompter. And I'm like,
6: isn't that the machine?
7: I know. But he puts up in the teleprompter. So I guess some people called him a teleprompterer. And I'm like, okay, well, that sounds a little ridiculous.
6: Weird, right.
7: A teleprompterer.
6: I would thought it would just be a speech writer. You know what I'm saying?
7: Yeah, but he's not the writer. Right. He just feeds the teleprompter.
6: That seems like an extra middleman that's not necessary. But,
7: or like a person that isn't someone that sticks around for years. Because my ex had to do stuff. She worked for a corporation. At the corporation, people had to give speeches. And her department was in charge of the teleprompter. So they had to have somebody who would feed the teleprompter. And they have to watch the person give the speech.
6: Doesn't that really feel like something that shouldn't exist?
7: Yes.
6: Right? Like... the speech is there, it's written, right? You just feed it into this machine and it does
7: now,
6: it.
7: Back in the day, I understood it because the person reading it slows down and they might ad lib and they might stop. So you have to make sure that you do it at a good speed. But you would think now a computer could do all that for you. Or at the very least that these jobs are like internships and somebody comes in because the AI is doing most of the work and you're just there to make sure nothing really goes wrong.
6: That's not a job I thought existed.
7: But they called this Trump's longtime teleprompter-er. So... I don't know. and that he made over $100,000. His name
6: and
7: was,
6: I would think that that wouldn't
7: Gabriel
6: be,
7: Perez.
6: If it was, you could sell me on the idea that it's a job, but I would think that'd be rolled up into a million other jobs.
7: Yeah, I don't know what
6: right?
7: else he did.
6: Like, I don't know. You're the, you know, you do camera work. You know what I mean?
7: Right.
6: Like,
7: that's what it was at my ex's company.
6: Person, you know, and you, yeah. you happen to get teleprompter duties today. I don't know, there's like one guy, and they're like, what do you do? And you're like, I'm a teleprompterer.
7: Right.
6: Like, that just seems like I would have never known.
7: Yeah.
6: Look at that. Kids. There's a job for everything.
7: A teleprompter. The teleprompter operator.
6: I bet it's a good job,
7: too.
6: We've
7: been with them since 2016.
6: There's some perks. You're hanging out with Trump, you know? I mean, if you like him, you're going into these big parties, right?
7: Yeah.
6: Talking to people with money.
7: Yeah, and making bets, allegedly, on these websites where you made over 100 grand. I feel like you could have made more, you know? I don't know. I mean, how much could you bet on each one of these? You know for sure you're going
6: to
7: be right.
6: You got to go the speed of Trump, which is unpredictable. That's true.
7: Yeah.
6: If he gets lost down there, it's bad. And you've seen him screw it up before.
7: Every time he stops what he's doing, because he did it on the other night on network television. Yeah. He stops what he's doing. He's like, that's the thing, is that these are really bad. They're so bad. And you're like, okay, he lost his spot. He wanted to emphasize this. And I do think about the person running the teleprompter in that moment, like, okay, well, slow down. Only because my ex did this at her work. I know that they have to, that it's like a thing, and people do become loyal, supposedly, to certain teleprompter operators. Like, I trust this person. Yeah.
6: You know, like, we're on the same wave. Like, oh, he's starting out of here. Back it up a little bit. This
7: exactly.
6: is the way he likes it.
7: Yeah.
6: It probably takes a little bit of time.
7: Yeah, absolutely.
6: You know, I don't know, like a pitcher and a catcher almost, right? You're doing this, but I got to follow along with you. I know where you are. I know where your head's at. All right, good. You're going to go back and try to hit that, right? That's probably... You know, there's some, oddly enough, after we've talked about it, probably some real chemistry there.
7: Well,
6: chemistry between the two people,
7: agreed.
6: Right?
7: Yeah.
6: Probably just can't have any random dude come up there and do it.
7: This guy allegedly was making these bets on Kalshi. After cross-referencing user data, Kalshi identified this person's account as belonging to this White House employee because they'd seen, like, oh, this person's winning. Now, I feel like he was playing it kind of safe because over this entire... I don't know how many bets he made, but it seems like they make it sound like he was betting for a while. And he won over $100,000. Well, okay. Yeah, the one guy who won $1 million off of one bet. That was the Venezuela thing. This guy sounds like he was trying to be a little bit safer, a little more discreet, but they still noticed that he was winning, I guess, too much. They noticed him somehow, and I assume that's because he was winning too much. And when they figured out who the account holder was, right. they had to report him, and that case then gets referred to the Commodity Futures Trading Commission, CFTC, for insider trading. So there you go. Saquon Barkley.
6: Yeah, it makes me mad, but okay.
7: Yeah.
6: Well, all right. Yeah. I mean, the only thing that just gave me pause onto why it makes me mad is that the only way they're doing these bets?
7: Is that people don't have insider
6: Well, but they're also doing it through, like, stock market rules, right?
7: Mm-hmm. I don't know what like, the CFTC like, rules
6: right,
7: are exactly,
6: like, it's not like FanDuel is doing this. It's
7: no.
6: these other ones, and they're using, like, Acorns and everything else. There's ways mm-hmm. that it's worded. And they're using it more like a stock market. So maybe that's why it's overseen by the Federal Trade Commission, right?
7: It's a CFTC.
6: You see what I'm saying?
7: Yeah. So it's a different organization, the Commodity Futures Trading Commissions, which I've heard a lot of talk about only because Polymarket and Kalshi have become so popular. I don't know that I'd ever heard of the CFTC before that. I always thought of the FTC.
6: I don't know what it had been before, you know?
7: Yeah. I don't know. I would have heard it. Saquon Barkley's house got broken into. He's the latest celebrity athlete who's become a victim of these. Well, I thought they said this house was somewhere in Philly.
10: A growing search for suspects after a frightening home invasion near Philadelphia for NFL star Saquon Barkley. Police sharing the Philadelphia Eagles running back and his family were inside when intruders struck early Saturday, fleeing before officers could arrive.
11: Obviously a little unsettled, as anybody would be, but no one was harmed.
10: Authorities say it does not appear anything was taken from the home and are now searching for this white SUV, which may have been used by the suspects.
7: It's like a GMC.
11: We know there's more than one, but we're still trying to determine how many were involved.
7: You know, originally when the story broke, they said that his girl was in the house, but they didn't say that he was in the house. And then later they said, no, they were all home. So I'm guessing that that's why, if he and his family were in the home, I'm guessing that's why they didn't get off with anything. They must have heard them in the house or something, because you know most of these burglaries that have happened involve an empty home. They right. know, or that the girlfriend was there, or the housekeeper was there. They didn't know that.
6: That's why I asked where he lives, because I thought maybe he was at like at a different home.
7: Yeah,
6: like maybe he has one in Philly. Ryan, well, maybe they he's thought not he was from there.
7: Training,
6: maybe that's what they thought.
7: They knew that he was at work, but he wasn't, because they did this on the weekend. So that's the other weird thing. It was on a Saturday night. So this doesn't sound, other than the fact that he's a celebrity athlete, it doesn't sound all that similar to the other break-ins. Maybe people
6: feels
7: just
6: like the other ones,
7: idea.
6: Like they knew they were at an away game, they were going to be there. Right. They were playing a concert or whatever.
7: It was a big national game that was happening away, and they knew
6: this
7: it was on
6: like
7: TV.
6: Just a break-in, right?
7: Yeah. So this says, you know, like I said, that they were home, him and his family. There was no injuries, luckily, and no stolen property, so nothing happened. The suspects fled the scene. We don't know exactly why, but by the time the cops get there, they were gone, and now cops have released pictures of this SUV, a white SUV that looks like a GMC Yukon to me. So, you know, whether or not it's part of this same ring of crooks who were targeting celebrity athletes, we don't know, but there have been a lot of them. There have been more of them since the last time we've talked about it. I can't think of who, but I know that feels like once every few weeks I see another athlete's home has been broken into. Yeah. That ring of whatever.
6: Fire?
7: Yeah, the ring of fire. That ring of criminals that were breaking into those guys' houses originally, Mahomes, Kelsey, Burrow, right? All those guys. They caught a bunch of them. That was that South American. So I don't know if any of these more recent ones are related to that, or if they're all just copycat. It sounds like they think a lot of it is copycat, where they were inspired. Because we said at the time when that
6: bad
7: started,
6: inspiration.
7: Like,
6: you're doing Saturday
7: you doing
6: night's
7: wrong?
6: Sake, right.
7: You're doing it wrong.
6: You got to wait until Saquon's at an away game.
7: Yes.
6: Playing in Arizona. You know when he's going to be there.
7: That's what was so
6: house,
7: brilliant
6: right?
7: about it. And so simple like, and yeah. brilliant.
6: You know, with Kelsey, it's even easier. I mean, now maybe not, but... You know, you're like, dude's not married, so probably nobody there. That's why they picked Burrow, and then they're like, damn, he's got a hot internet celebrity hanging at his house.
7: Yeah.
6: And then he's like, ah,
7: it's
6: I gotta tell everybody about her.
7: Yeah.
6: Right?
7: Remember they said it was the housekeeper?
6: Like,
7: man,
6: she's
7: that's
6: like,
7: a hot housekeeper.
6: I gotta call my mom because I'm not supposed to be here.
7: Yeah.
6: Like, that was a stressful moment, I'm sure, for everybody.
7: Yeah. Didn't she? Yeah, she
6: not
7: called.
6: Even that, not that she broke in. He's got insurance. He's like, oh, no, everybody's going to know.
7: Yeah.
6: Right?
7: Yeah,
6: we're trying to keep this quiet.
7: You can't account for that. All you know is that he was playing in Dallas or wherever that night.
6: And,
7: on
6: you know, if Kelsey's gone, he's gone,
7: game.
6: You know.
7: Yeah.
6: Mahomes is riskier, I think. You know, I'd stay away from that. He's got a wife, kids, right?
7: Yeah.
6: I don't know.
7: But
6: I always try to, like, single out those
7: games.
6: Single guys. Yeah, but I would try, just, there's enough single guys.
7: True.
6: Go grab that. Why are you going to do Saquon on a Saturday night? Chances are, Saquon's married, he's got kids, we know that. It's not training, chances are he's going to be home.
7: Yeah, and he was. So,
6: and if you're going to do that, like, it's not worth it, because you got to figure someone like Saquon, he's got enough security. You know what I mean?
7: Well, that's the other thing. It was so easy, it seemed like, for them to get into these different homes. They just drove right up to a lot of these houses and broke in.
6: Yeah.
7: Well, and I'm talking about the ones that were successful.
6: Yeah,
7: when they made off with Kelsey's jewelry and all that, they just said these guys drove up. And it's not like they tunneled underground to get into the house like they'd been doing at these jewelry places.
6: Yeah.
7: They just went into the home.
6: Like, you know, Kelsey, you know, now probably not, but they're probably not much different than us.
7: I mean, they've
6: you know,
7: got
6: depending
7: these,
6: on the neighborhood you live in, I bet you Kelsey will leave his doors open. Like,
7: maybe.
6: You know, I'm guessing where he lives, there's not a lot of crime. He doesn't think about it. You know
7: does he
6: mean?
7: Live at Lock Lloyd, too, or is that just Mahomes?
6: I thought they both did.
7: I thought the two of them did.
6: I don't
7: know. Mahomes and somebody else, right?
6: A lot of people live there, but I don't know who.
7: I mean, that are like famous Chiefs players. I thought it was...
6: I think there's more than just a couple who live there.
7: Famous Chiefs players? Okay. Well, anyway... I do recall several of those players had gates, like long driveways that were gated, and they said in those stories that the gates were just open, or that they weren't working. So they were like, they knew they staked the place out.
6: Nobody ever comes by; like, it's not a big deal.
7: Just go past the gate. And I mean,
6: it's probably really smart because you're like, they're not going to think anybody's going to break in here,
7: right? Although, I mean, I don't know what the neighborhood looked like where Burrow's house was, but you know, that's there can't be that many mansions like that in Cincinnati.
6: Yeah, but it wasn't. You know,
7: they said he was in Cincinnati. I don't know if it was a suburb.
6: His house didn't look. Crazy though.
7: No, it was big though.
6: It was big, but it felt like you know.
7: It reminded you that he was in Cincinnati. You're like, oh yeah, because he's in Cincinnati. That's probably one of the biggest houses.
6: Exactly. Like, our buddy Preston Lazy had the biggest building in Joplin, but it ain't that big.
7: Right. Exactly. It's the tallest building in Joplin. You're like, oh, how tall is that? He's like 3 stories. Okay, got it.
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1: Hi.
0: It's the Church of Laszlo, 98.9 The Rock. How are you?
1: I'm good.
0: Good.
1: I see they're there.
0: Yeah.
1: You want to give away some tickets?
0: Sure, why not? Want me to do it?
1: Yeah. I think you have the sheet of paper. We're down to one.
0: I got it right here. The Rock, that's where we're at, right?
1: Yes.
0: What city?
1: Kansas City.
0: The Rock in Kansas City. Is that 98.9?
1: Yes, it is.
0: 98.9 The Rock in Kansas City is proud to present the Black Crowes. They know crows is with an E.
1: Yeah.
0: C-R-O-W-E-S.
1: It's like potatoes. It's a weird one.

0: confusing, right?
1: It is.
0: Anyway, the show is Thursday the 30th at the all-new Morton Amphitheater. For a free pair of tickets, you can be the ninth caller now at 913-5867-989.
1: Nice.
0: Stick that in your dick hole.
1: You going to go to that show? You going to be there?
0: Well, we're going to go for your brother's birthday, right?
1: Well, I talked to him yesterday. Now he's

0: So I'll be at the Black Crows.
1: Do something for him, you know?
0: I'll be at the Black Crows.
1: Maybe we'll do both.
0: Well, then I'll meet you at the Black Crows.
1: No, maybe
0: you I'm not going to watch the Odyssey. I'm not going to do it.
1: What if your kid...
0: I know I've suggested things to you. I'm like, watch this. You're like, I'm not going to watch it.
1: What if your kid really wanted to see it? What if he was like, I want to go see the Odyssey with you,
0: then
1: Dad?
0: Then I did something wrong. I raised him poorly. I'd have to look in the mirror and figure out where I went wrong as a parent.
1: He's just like, you know what? I don't know why. It just interests me. Christopher Nolan, the Cyclops thing. I'm not usually into the fantasy stuff, but it seems kind of cool. The special effects look cool. I like Matt Damon. That's not so bad. There's worse things that could happen than your kid wanting to see the Odyssey. I mean, it's not great. I get it. But it's not the worst. It's not like he drags you to every Lord of the Rings movie, asks you to do puzzles every night. Although, even if that were the case, that's not so bad. Him being different, not being as into sports as you, also wouldn't be the end of the world. I'm saying in this world, he didn't even ask you to go to those Lord of the Ring movies or to watch Game of Thrones or do any of that. He just suddenly wants to see the Odyssey. That's it.
0: I'm telling you, I would be like, why? What happened?
1: Yeah, right. Yeah.
0: I mean, I'd go with him, I guess, but he's not going to.
1: Okay.
0: Neither
1: I know.
0: One of them are going to be like, hey, can we go see the Odyssey? They're not going to do that.
1: I get it. I just said, what if? Then you would go. And that's all I wanted. I just wanted to prove my point that you would go if your kid wanted to go, but you won't go even on my brother's birthday, a big birthday, very important birthday, and you won't go for him on his birthday. So that's fine. It's fine. Did you see this thing about the best states to move to? You know, anytime they do best, worst states, whatever, I immediately click on it. I want to see where we're at. I want to see how Kansas and Missouri are doing. I thought that we were doing really poorly when I first looked at the map because they always give you an article, boring, a lot of reading. They give you a breakdown of how they come up with these different numbers, but they also include the visual. I skip straight to the visual. Just show me the pretty pictures and let me find Missouri and Kansas on there. Don't ask Summer. She has a hard time with that. But I know where they're at, and I'll see where we're ranked. And I saw Missouri has, number 48 and Kansas, number 50. Well, there's only 50 states, so at first I thought that's really bad. I had to go back and look at how they rank these things. They're not ranking them 1 to 50. They give them a score. The worst is like 29. The higher numbers, like 68, I think might have been the highest I saw in here. That's better. So Kansas and Missouri, actually good states to move to. Now, not the best. If you want the best states to move to, the best state, you got to move to Idaho, which I've never been. I know they've got a lot of mountains, and I think they got some white nationalists up there on the top of the state.
0: Nice.
1: And a lot of Mormons, you know. I don't know a lot about Idaho, but it does look pretty. That's number one. That's not really my cup of tea, though. Massachusetts is number two. I can move to Massachusetts, no problem. I always wish I was... There's two places that I kind of wished I was from as a kid. One was L.A., like Compton specifically, but somewhere in Southern California. I always thought it would have been awesome to grow up in Southern California. Like, what would that be like? Just have 80-degree, 85-degree weather every single day your entire life. To be from Southern California, to have all, I don't know, all that stuff and say, this is my city, that would be pretty cool. But I also thought being from Boston always sounded cool. And I've never even been to Boston. I'd like to go. I will go, hopefully, at some point.
0: It just feels to me like the East Coast version of Seattle. Like, when I look at them across, I see ferries running, I see kind of weather.
1: Coastal town.
0: Yeah, just kind of like a East Coast, harder edge version, right?
1: Yeah, like a more working class. I like the idea of Boston, and I always thought that sounded cool. But Boston is definitely a town that, if you move there as an adult, I don't think you're ever really a Bostonian. You know, you got to be from there. You can't just love the Red Sox and watch every game and have lived there for 30 years. You really need to have been born there. There's certain places like that. I think a lot of places in the South are like that. I think to a certain extent, L.A. is like that because everybody in L.A., for the most part, is a transplant. That's what makes it special if you can say you were actually born there. The thought to me of someone who was born and raised there was so crazy because most people move there. And with Boston, I feel like if you want other Bostonians to take you seriously, you have to have been born and raised there. But the other good places or top places, Utah, another Mormon place. Hawaii, of course, and South Dakota. South Dakota, high up there. You know why South Dakota was so high up, though?
0: I don't know.
1: Affordability, which is a thing that Missouri and Kansas often rank high in. And you're like, okay, yeah, I know. But there's a reason things are affordable. So you take the good with the bad, but you're like, I know it's affordable. But I also know why things are affordable. Like, I'm not an economist, but I understand the very basics.
0: I mean, yeah. There's a reason, like, if you want to live in San Diego... It's expensive.
1: Right.
0: Why? Because it's beautiful.
1: Because it's awesome. Right.
0: You want to, you know, Seattle's expensive. Why? There's mountains and water and people like to live there. It's San Francisco and,
1: Right.
0: New York. Why? Because it's busy with tons of opportunities.

0: right? Yeah. Like, you know, all these things. You know,
1: the reason I was a transplant in Southern California.
0: You want a little cheaper house?
2: Lenexa, come here, baby. Hey, come on down. Good
0: By the way, I chose to live here. I've lived all over the country. I like it here. Do I wish there were some things different about it? Sure.
2: It'd be nice if we had some mountains and some...
0: Well, I'm not a big mountain. It'd be nice if there's,
2: some more pro sports teams, some water.
0: Water,
2: yes.
0: You know what I mean? Something that besides, would be like, the ocean. You know what I mean? Like, sure. Water I've lived at the ocean before several times, and
2: but that would
0: I would say
2: expensive.
0: The one thing that I miss. But if there was an ocean here, it'd be expensive.
2: Yeah.
0: That's
2: yeah.
0: how it goes.
2: Then, second place for the
0: like we were just looking things. At. We were looking at yesterday. Like, I mean, you know, I get it. You know, we're talking about it's expensive for kids to move out from their parents or whatever. But we're looking at some 2-bedroom houses here for $1,300, a room to rent for $300. That ain't happening in San Francisco.
2: No, no.
0: Right? There's a reason why. You're like, all right, it may be tough, but you just may be able to get along in Lenexa. They move out to Stillwell.
2: Well, that's
0: they got even
2: things.
0: A better chance.
2: You
0: right?
2: know, yeah, we can scoff and laugh at the affordability thing, but when you're a young person, that's a big deal because if you live in San Francisco, there's a much better chance you're going to live with your parents until you're in your 30s, for sure.
0: Well, it's also about a different vibe, too. I did notice that about living in different places over the course of my life, which I've lived in a bunch of different places. When you live in places like San Francisco or Seattle or Los Angeles or New York, a lot of people are just house poor, man. It's just a different, like, yeah, you know, like, well, how much is your mortgage? And it's outrageous. And how much do you make? Like, well, they just don't buy other stuff.
2: Yep, they would pay.
0: But, you know, like, there's not the, you spend the money on what you spend the money on. You know, it's like when you say, like, how much is your car payment? And somebody goes, like, you know, $1,500 a month. You go, Jesus Christ. Yeah, well, you know what? That sucks. And I wouldn't want to do it. But they probably don't buy new shoes. Right? Yeah.
2: And don't maybe live in San Francisco.
0: Right. Well, you know what I mean? Like, they live home. Here and they're like, well, I didn't buy 2 new pairs of shoes and we ate at home more often. Like, okay. You know, it is what it is.
2: And if you live in one of those cities, there's a good chance you got public transportation, all those things. Yeah, you're prioritizing certain things, saying, I'm willing to spend a bigger percentage of my income on my apartment or my house because I want to live here.
0: Right.
2: And that's it. It's worth it to me. I'll be broke.
0: I worked for the same company. When I moved to Seattle, and not my whole career, when I moved to Seattle here, they're like, yeah, we can give you a raise. It costs more to live there.
2: Yeah.
0: And then when I said, I want to move back to Kansas City, they said, we're going to take a little bit of that away, son.
2: Yep. Yeah,
0: and I was like, no, I want to make Seattle money. And they're like, come on.
2: And there is something to that.
0: Come
2: People
0: on.
2: Do make more money in those places, but it doesn't make up the gap usually.
0: Sometimes.
2: Yeah, sometimes. It doesn't make up the gap.
0: Depends
2: usually.
0: On the job and what you do. Like, I mean, there's plenty of people living in San Francisco who are not poor.
2: Yeah, no, just on average, people do make more money and they'll say, oh, but you make more. Yeah, but it's not usually enough to make up the difference. Right. For that $300,000 house here that's $800,000 there, they're not making enough to make up that difference. They have to spend a bigger percentage. But if you want to live in Kansas or Missouri because, you know, that's where we are, and you're telling people you live in Kansas and Missouri because you choose to. Well, tell them you saw this best states to move to in 2026
0: What's
2: list.
0: A good-looking girl in Kansas?
2: I don't
0: a
2: know.
0: A tourist. That's what Eli Dinkovich
2: said. Hey, they wrote
0: said.
2: A
0: Didn't
2: song about it. They wrote a song about it. They got pretty girls here.
0: I think
2: here.
0: The Missouri football coach
2: pretty
0: was
2: little girls
0: the one
2: here.
0: Who said it yesterday. Was it yesterday or recently?
2: Well, I didn't hear that, but I heard
0: That's
2: all those artists
0: big
2: that
0: Missouri
2: sang,
0: fan.
2: Sang that song.
0: Eli Dinkovich making fun of Kansas.
2: They got some pretty little girls here. Maybe he's saying just on your side of the border, I guess. I did hear Ron. Is it Ron?
0: Wait, Missouri.
2: Ron
0: he's
2: White?
0: Saying he was making fun of Kansas.
2: Yeah, just
0: guy.
2: Kansas. Okay. I heard. Is it
0: Missouri,
2: Ron?
0: That's why I said Kansas.
2: Is it Ron? What's the guy's name that would drink? Used to drink the whiskey. He was part of that redneck comedy thing. He has that bit about Kansans that I see a bunch on my Instagram feed. You ever see that where he talks about?
0: I don't. Those rednecks.
2: Hey,
0: guys,
2: I don't look them
0: show,
2: up. That's
0: okay.
2: up. I do. I do.
0: No, it doesn't
2: but
0: show
2: I,
0: up on my feed.
2: I do look at a lot of stand-up.
0: Ron
2: though.
0: White is never on my feed.
2: It just shows me stand-up. I have a feed that's all
0: not
2: stand-up.
0: On my feed.
2: I don't see Foxworthy, but I see. Okay. Maybe I see that Ron White thing because I'm in Kansas. Maybe
0: I'm in
2: that's
0: Kansas,
2: why.
0: I don't see it.
2: Well, you only see
0: maybe
2: sports stuff, Laszlo. That's all you ever see.
0: You grew up in a house with, you know.
2: My cousin,
0: in the front yard.
2: My cousin
0: the
2: did go see Jeff Foxworthy a lot when you know when
0: did
2: you could still see him at a comedy
0: you
2: club.
0: Was in a pig tub your pool?
2: My a different cousin had a pool that was one of those animal.
0: That's
2: what
0: why
2: do they call
0: Foxworthy
2: those?
0: Shows up on your feed.
2: Well,
0: a
2: you trough. Know they were white trash for sure.
0: Yeah.
2: Yeah, it's in our DNA. I'm not arguing that. I've never argued that. I know I'm white trash. Okay.
0: Well,
2: there's some realization
0: that not everybody got the Foxworthy stuff.
2: It wasn't Foxworthy. It was the classy guy in the group,
0: okay?
2: Right, and it was about Kansas, which is why it was showing it to me.
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0: it's thrown off everything.
1: Sorry.
0: And so,
1: I forgot about
0: you know,
1: that.
0: I feel like I haven't had enough time to go out there and actually enjoy a cigarette. You know, by the time I get out there, I made the coffee, I get half a cigarette, and then you're like 2 minutes. And I'm like, go to hell.
1: Sorry. Hey, you want me to text you and tell you how much time is left? That's how much time is left.
0: Well, I know, but it's
1: go
0: still
1: now,
0: not
1: go
0: enough.
1: Now, go now. We'll
0: it's
1: do the
0: not
1: news.
0: Enough.
1: We'll do the news. Leave now. I'll text you when you got
0: What's
1: two minutes.
0: What's going on in the news? Anything?
1: Yeah, there's quite a bit, actually, including the a little bit of an update on the Nolan Wells. Remember the kid that went, well, he died on Horn Island?
0: And there's some football player or the
1: yes,
0: other guy?
1: Yes.
0: There's two
1: Mississippi,
0: guys, right?
1: Mississippi.
0: There's
1: kid.
0: A Mississippi guy.
1: Yeah, still in the news. I'll give you an update on him in a minute.
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0: Yo.
1: Yo.
0: All right, look, I got to pee. I got to make coffee. Bob's on vacation. He usually makes coffee, so it's really thrown off.
1: Oh,
0: I get here. I usually
1: right.
0: have coffee. Bob's made it.

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3: 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Today, mostly sunny with a high 94, partly cloudy tonight with a low 69, and clouds and cooler temps move in for your Wednesday with a high 83.
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3: Hit me with that news and information.
4: All right, Laszlo. Well, we have a bit of a mystery unfolding.
3: Okay.
4: We talked about it last week. Or no, was it last week? Were we here last week? Earlier this week? Yeah, last week a little bit. Nolan Wells. This is the teenager who played a football player who went missing off the coast in the Gulf of whatever there in Mississippi. Is that the Gulf of Mississippi? Went missing, went out with some friends to party on the 4th of July at a place called Horn Island. It's a little uninhabited.
3: Horn Island.
4: Horn, H-O-R-N. It's uninhabited, place where kids go, hang out, drink beers. And this kid, Nolan Wells, went out with, I mean, was an adult, he's a man, but, you know, he's a young teenager. He went out with some friends on the 4th of July on the boat, does not come back with them. Part of the story here that it's important, he was a black teen in a group of all white friends. So a lot of the stories say the only person of color in this group.
3: Okay.
4: So he goes out with his group of friends. A group of friends come back without Nolan. They say, hey, Nolan met a girl on Horn Island. When we were getting ready to leave, he said he was going to stay behind because he was flirting with this girl. And we said, fine. And I don't know when he's going to be back. That's what these friends tell Nolan's mother.
3: Mm-hmm.
4: And at the same time that they're telling his mother this, which she finds this to be very odd, out of character, suspicious, these teens also hand his mother some of his stuff, including his phone. And she's like, why do you have his phone? She thought that was weird. Why would he leave without his phone? Now, like we said last week, he could have forgotten his phone, could have left it on the boat. And when his friends were leaving, he forgot to grab it. Who knows? It could be an innocent explanation for that. But he's missing. Well, at a certain point, he doesn't come back. The friends eventually, I guess, call the Coast Guard, some sort of authorities that night. Shortly after, his mother calls saying, hey, I haven't seen my son. He went out with these friends, tells the police the story and what's going on. So they've got a missing person, right? They go out looking for him. Eventually, his body washes up on the shore of Horn Island. A park ranger finds Nolan's body face down on the beach, passed away on Horn Island. And there's some police officers or some sort of other authorities there at the time. And they begin this investigation. Well, the investigators conclude that that was an accident, tragic accident. Looks like he drowned. And that's that. And the family says, wait a second. Are you serious? This all seems way suspicious. You closed this case pretty quickly. Don't you think it's a little weird that he was left behind? I mean, where's this girl that he was supposedly talking to? Investigators, it feels like, begrudgingly say, okay, we'll go talk to the girl. So supposedly, and we don't know how much of this is true because there's been a lot of bad information that a lot of different media outlets have run with, including a bunch of AI clips, AI screenshots of like parents of some of the teens, some of the friends who have been very vocal on social media. Some of those screenshots apparently generated with AI, some of them real, because there is a mother of one of the teens who made it back. I don't know if he's the actual owner of the boat or just one of the kids who was on the boat, but his mother supposedly is a doctor in the area. She's been very vocal on social media about this, you know, defending her kids, but also asking people in the public to, hey, try not to make a mess of this. Quit with the AI stuff. Don't get involved. But one of the things that happened early on that added to the mystery was there was a video on Snapchat. And the video on Snapchat is just a quick snap. And you see all these boats at Horn Island and kids partying. And you hear some voices. Now, people say that they can make out what these voices are saying. I have a tough time, but I'll go with what they're saying. First, I'll just play a quick recap here of the Nolan Wells.
5: 18-year-old football star Nolan Wells heads to Horn Island with his friends to celebrate the 4th of July. But hours later, after he doesn't return to shore, his friends report him missing, launching a desperate search across the water.
4: I mean, this has been on cable news every night. A lot of these true crime podcasters and these cable news hosts who also do their own true crime stuff like Nancy Grace. This is what they've been talking about is the Nolan Wells case. And it became a much bigger story once Ben Crump, the prominent civil rights attorney, he got involved. He decided he was going

0: going to defend the or represent the family in this case. And the family has just been adamant that there's something going on here. There's more to the story than Nolan just drowning, and they want answers. So Ben Crump and the family have been on TV. They've held several press conferences. Yesterday, Nolan Wells' funeral took place. There were a lot of people there, a lot of his friends. It looked like a big turnout. But a lot of questions that still haven't been answered, including who is this girl that he supposedly was talking to on Horn Island? Has anyone talked to her? Well, there's rumors that, yes, police talked to her, and that she may have said, or that somebody, some investigator, we don't, maybe it was somebody hired by the family, but that somebody had talked to her and that she said, yeah, I talked to Nolan. I remember talking to him, but he didn't say anything about staying behind with me. He was leaving with his friends. Well, if that's true, that's a big contradiction to what Nolan's friends have said, and it would definitely make the story a little more mysterious, but we don't actually know if that's true. Also, this Snapchat video that I was talking about a second ago, supposedly you can hear a couple of kids having an argument. You can hear one of them saying, people are saying that this is Nolan that's screaming this. What are you doing? Get the F off me. Give me my phone. That's what people say they can hear in the video. You can't. I can't hear that in the video. But the thing is, even if you could hear it in the video, which a lot of people say that they can hear that, even if you can hear that in the video, one of Nolan's friends has come forward and said, that wasn't Nolan, though, in the video. That was me. That's my voice that you're hearing. Well, that throws a wrench in that. Yeah. So, of course, like I said, all the true crime podcasters and cable news hosts, they've been discussing this. And you better believe Nancy Grace has been discussing it. And she had this woman from the New York Post who has been covering this story from the beginning on her show last night. And actually, a bunch of the stuff that I told you originally, that was all from the New York Post because they've been covering this story quite a bit. And she says one of the biggest unanswered questions is this girl. Who is the girl? Why haven't we been able to find her? And can we please talk to her? She says all they know is that her name might be Katie.
1: The video is tough. The Snapchat is really tough because you do clearly hear an angry altercation. There is the assumption that we're working off of that it is Nolan. However, a few other friends have confirmed it's not Nolan. There's actually someone who said it was me, not him. So you have someone coming forward saying that is not him on the video. So then did no altercation actually take place, or is someone jumping in saying that's me to misdirect or to redirect us from looking at it? The other question is, who's the girl? Her name is apparently, allegedly, Katie. Someone purporting to be related to Katie went on social media, and this is not something that we've been able to confirm, but according to this person, Katie said, we met, we talked, he seemed like he was going back on the boat with his friends, and that was that.
2: Right there. The girl, if she exists, says they talked, they chatted it up, probably flirting with each other, if accounts are true. Then he leaves to go back to the boat with his friends. But according to the friends, he stayed with her. Right there, that is a conflict.
0: Right
2: that
0: there.
2: Doesn't fit.
0: That doesn't fit. Nancy Grace, of course. You can't tell Nancy Grace's voice.
3: I was just hoping she was dead.
0: Right there, that is a conflict. She doesn't like any of this. She thinks it all stinks of high heaven. And she does that, whatever, Nancy Grace, I don't know, some sort of podcast, too.
3: Oh, it's a podcast.
0: And
3: God,
0: I
3: hate her.
0: She's on every show. I mean, anything that involves true crime, there's a 50-50 chance that she's going to show up as one of the, I guess they're not panelists, but one of the guests that they use to fill the time on all those shows where they have the experts discussing the different stories. She's popular. You know, she had that whole, like, I think it's been a little over 10 years ago, that whole sort of mea culpa where she acted like she had changed. I don't remember. There were some podcasters that went after Nancy Grace. Like, you know, you've added a lot of stress to a lot of people's lives and you've made a lot of people look guilty that weren't guilty and said there was a lot of smoke where there was no smoke over the years. And she acted like at the time that you're right. You know what? I did a lot of bad things and I've learned from that and I feel bad about that. And she acted like she was going to change. But from what I can tell, she still does exactly the same thing. Goes on cable TV and does either basic cable true crime shows or cable news or podcasts and says things stink to high heaven. That doesn't fit. That's a conflict. Now, the other conflict with the story is the digital forensics. Nolan's mom says that when she got the phone back, it looked like media had been deleted from his phone. She thought some stuff had been deleted from his Snapchat. She thought that there should have been some stuff in his Snapchat story that wouldn't have gone away yet that had she says looks like it had been manually deleted. She also says that it looks like messages from that day were manually deleted, including messages between Nolan and the friends that he was out there with on the boat. Now, if that's true, of course, that would be massive. Then you definitely have a story. But the digital forensics team that they've handed this phone off to has not come back with the results yet. The thing is, the actual investigators, the police or whatever, they had to come to some sort of an agreement with Ben Crump, the attorney for the family, to say, okay, you guys are going to send it to this digital forensics expert. We need to make sure that we're good with this expert and that we can sort of split the duties here and that this will be a non-biased person who looks at this phone and we can get back real answers. Because they are still leaning heavily towards this just being a drowning accident. But if that's the case, it's even if he did drown, it still was a little fishy because when did he drown? Did you just leave because you couldn't find him? Like when you left, why wasn't he on the boat? If he drowned, did he drown before you left or after you left? Did this Katie girl see him drown? Was she there or did she just leave him behind and he was looking for a ride? The spokesperson from the United Cajun Army, or sorry, Cajun Navy, which I've had to look up. There's some sort of, you know, volunteer group that goes down there and helps look for missing people in the waters down there. They've been on TV a lot. That spokesperson, he definitely thinks that this was an accident. Listening to him talk, he makes it sound like there is no smoke here. He seems to be pretty plugged into this whole thing and was there with the different investigators as each thing has happened, including when they sent the planes up and found Nolan's body. And he said it looks like he drowned. He says that Horn Island is notoriously unsafe, that the waters there, they call it the washing machine because the riptides there are like a washing machine and you can walk 3 feet one direction. The riptides are going one way, 3 feet the other, they're going the other. So if you're not a really strong swimmer, even if you are a strong swimmer, you can easily find yourself in a bad situation before you know it, and you could end up drowning there. So he thinks that everything that he's seen looks like an accidental drowning, the way that his body was discovered, the fact that he's missing. But if that's the case, I still am a little curious about when the drowning would have happened. Is this another one of these stories where he drowned and the friends were like, oh my God, we can't find Nolan. We're going to be in so much trouble. Where the hell is he? Let's get the hell out of here. And they panic and they go home and say, he stayed behind with a girl.
4: It's probably,
0: because that did happen in Dallas recently, and that's going on in the news as well. So,
4: I mean, I get it. People panic. It's hard to, you know.
0: I don't really understand
4: that. It's hard to think about it logically when they're not thinking logically. That's the problem, right? I mean, someone just died.
0: 19, yep.
4: So they don't know. They're like, oh, we're freaking out. And maybe they're just of the mindset of, you know, my guess is, like I said yesterday, it's some sort of accident, man. They were drinking. Something happened. I can't imagine anyone tried to kill him. He fell off. He drowned, right? Like, you know, they were pushing each other, right? You know what I mean? And then something happens, and it's not easily explainable in that moment. And so you panic. And I don't know, like,
0: There is a call to authorities.
4: Just happens, right?
0: Making the rounds of
4: one of those horrible stories. My guess is that's one of those horrible stories where, you know, it's going to ruin a couple of lives, and it probably didn't need to.
0: There is audio that's a huge part of the story of these kids calling, again, I think it's the Coast Guard or the police, I don't remember which, but calling for help, saying that their boat was taking on water. And they say, you know, our boat's taking on water. We got problems. The pump isn't working. And then they say, is everyone on board? And they say, yes, everyone is on board, which people like Nancy Grace are quick to point that out and say, well, everyone wasn't on board because you were supposedly taking on water on the way back. Now, I have seen articles that say that that audio isn't real, that that's part of the AI manufactured stuff. But a lot of the media is still going with it as real. So I don't know.
4: Even if it isn't, if they say everyone's on board, that question means, is everyone who's supposed to be on this boat
0: exactly.
4: on this boat? Yes.
0: Of course.
4: Well, what about the guy who left over there? Well, we didn't include him.
0: Because you don't know anything about him.
4: He's at Chili's.
0: Right.
4: Right? We're not worried about
0: he's
4: him.
0: He's with Katie.
4: Right. Yeah. We're not worried about him taking on water.
0: No one's falling off
4: the
0: boat.
4: He's at Applebee's getting hammered. Like, right, I don't.
0: What did you expect him to say? Well, we did leave a guy behind,
4: that's
0: but he's with Katie and he's going to get a ride.
4: Nancy Grace.
0: Like, it's so ridiculous.
4: You just leave out all sense of, like, yeah, was everybody on board? They're asking, is anybody in
0: Did
4: the
0: anybody
4: water?
0: Fall off? Yeah.
4: Because it's taking on that much water.
0: Yeah.
4: And they're like, no.
0: It's ridiculous.
4: Of course, no. Well, no. Is everybody on board? Well, my mom's not, but she didn't come with us.
0: Right.
4: Like, I mean, come on. It's got to be.
0: No one is
4: going to
0: tell a dispatcher or whatever in that moment, that they left a friend behind. Well, almost everyone, except Nolan, he's with us. He's our black friend. He's not on the boat at the moment because he met this girl named Katie. Like, that's ridiculous. You would not say that. So what you would say is, yes, everyone's on board. We're just taking on some water here. But again, like I said, most of the media is still running with that as being part of the story and that that call is true. I read that it was generated by AI and that the reason the media has started going with it again and continues to think it's real is because the Coast Guard confirmed at one point that the teens did make a call to them that day after they would have left Horn Island that did not require immediate attention. So they've said, oh, okay, so that call about the boat sinking, that's real. That's what they being the media. But I've read articles that said, no, that was a different call. That was them saying, hey, our friend was supposed to be back by now, we think. We haven't seen him. We don't know where he's at. And that is probably the call that the Coast Guard is confirming because they didn't confirm what the call was about. They just confirmed that they got this call. But a lot of members of the media thought, oh, that must be the thing about the boat taking on water. Sure. So they've continued to go with that. But maybe the call about the boat taking on water is real. I don't know. It's made it difficult with this story because we know that some things have been generated by AI, other things haven't, and it just depends on who you ask, what's real and what's not. But I would say for the most part, overwhelmingly, these different outlets are still treating that call about the boat taking on water as being real. So I guess I'll just go with that. The Snapchat video, you can't hear what they're saying. You hear kids talking. I cannot hear anyone saying, what are you doing? Give me my effing phone. You can go online. You can easily find the clip and you can find people who have put captions up that go along with it. And maybe if you're reading the captions while listening to it, it will help trick your brain into thinking you hear, or maybe you can hear it. I don't know. I don't hear that. If it's true that people hear that, it's a little suspicious. To me, the only way this thing becomes a legitimate, mysterious story is if that forensic team comes back and says, yes, messages were deleted. If messages were deleted off that phone, and presumably they'll be able to tell us what those messages were. They're supposed to not only be looking to see if things were deleted, but they're supposed to be extracting those deleted files. If they can do that, then we might have something more than an accidental drowning. Unfortunately, I think a lot of times when stuff like this happens, we don't like to think that accidents can happen like this, that tragedy can strike so suddenly. Sure. To people who are otherwise pretty responsible. He wasn't necessarily even doing anything wrong, right? You go for a swim, you get caught in a riptide, you drown. That's too much. We don't like to think that life can be that fragile. So we look for mystery. And I'm not saying that there aren't mysterious aspects of this. Maybe there are. And maybe this will turn out to be a murder mystery. But as of right now, I'm definitely leaning towards this was an accidental drowning.
4: Kids drinking.
0: And they're kind of looking for something. Yeah, kids right. drinking, somebody drowned.
4: And there's something there. They're covering up something.
0: Even if they left when they couldn't find him, right. That would not be unheard of. That's a lot different than them murdering him and leaving him of behind, course. Right?
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0: It involves a 77-year-old postal worker named Gail. Gail was arrested.
1: Well, it looks like it's just north of, you know, Miami and that kind of stuff. So it's on the coast, on that side, though.
0: Gail.
1: See what I'm saying? Port St. Lucie area, buddy.
0: Oh, is it close to that?
1: Yeah.
0: I just saw that it was near the water, and I was like, yeah, it looks nice enough. I imaged it, and I was like, yeah, it looks fine. That'll do. It's definitely not Orlando. And not that Orlando would totally suck. There's stuff to do there. But, you know, you're in Florida. It's like, come on, live on the coast. This woman, Gail...
1: The good thing about Orlando is you do have all that stuff there, and you're only like an hour.
0: It's an hour to the beach. It's not the end of the world. You can drive. It's just that you probably won't do it all that often since you live that far away. But it's possible.
1: For most people that I know... Well, it doesn't matter. Most people that I know who live in Orlando, work in Orlando, they live 30 minutes outside Orlando. You're 30 minutes to the beach, 30 minutes to Disney World.
0: Perfect. Yeah. Gail got arrested for animal hoarding. Not a good situation at Gail's house. The fire department goes over, finds a lot of animals.

0: My cat is that cat.
1: Well, maybe she could tame piss lightning.
2: A 77-year-old postal worker is facing charges in what the Martin County Sheriff described as the worst case of animal hoarding he's ever seen. Officials were at a home on Southwest Meadowlark Circle in Stewart this afternoon working to remove dozens of animals. The investigation started when someone reported a postal worker by the name of Gail Gustino was stealing cats. The sheriff says he does not believe the animals were anyone's pets, but instead feral cats that she was finding along the streets. He says she was living in this home with more than 70 cats and an unknown number of dogs.
3: Now, these are squalor conditions. It's a nice house, nice neighborhood, but the conditions are horrific. We're talking about, in some places, a foot of animal feces in that house. There is no air conditioning in that house. So when we cracked the door on it earlier today, the stench was unreal. The air was stifling hot.
0: It smells like that chick's house you went over and bang, tried to bang that one time.
1: And she only had like four cats, and I was like, I'm out. Yeah, I drove her all the way back to St. Joe.
0: That would not have sex with her. That would not have.
1: She had a broken window to get into the house. And then as soon as she opened the door, it's a wall of heat. I was like, do you have AC? And she's like, it doesn't work. And I was like, oh. And it smelled like cat piss. So bad. And then you just see cats right now. I was like, oh, how many cats do you have? And she's like, I don't remember what she said, 4, 5, 6. It was a lot. And I was like, oh, okay. She did not look like a cat person. I mean, she's like 18 years old, 19 years old. Well, I guess she was old enough to get in the bar, so 21. We were young. And she lived in St. Joe's, so she managed to, you know, like you were talking about earlier, Liza, it's all about where you live. She had a house, probably cost $400 a month or something, right. No AC. But it was one of these old Victorian-looking homes and had a broken window that she used to get in and out of it. Mm-hmm. And as soon as we walked in, that wall of cat pee hits you, and it's 100 degrees.
0: And you didn't have sex with her because of that.
1: And I was like, you know what? I need to, I forgot something.
0: Not a deal breaker for me.
1: Man,
0: if you
1: couldn't breathe and it's 100 degrees.
0: I'll get used to it.
1: Yeah, I would like to think. And I worked so hard.
0: I know.
1: I worked so hard for that first sex. And hard don't forget.
0: I understand.
1: She'd been to my house like 3 times and spent the night and didn't want to do anything but cuddle.
0: You were going
1: to
0: go there.
1: She just wanted to cuddle and show me Fox News documentaries. Like, oh, Fox News is so bad.
0: Edging and edging. And you get there and you're like, it smells bad. Who cares?
1: Everything I've been through up to this point, I know. Trust me, my dick was going, stop it. What are you doing? Stop it. Because I was getting physically nauseous.
0: My house could have literally been a cat box.
1: Yeah.
0: This is where I live. I live in a cat box. I'm weird.
1: I like to think I'm stronger now. I don't know.
0: I'm like, awesome.
1: I felt sick.
0: I love cat boxes.
1: And all the time that I had just wasted, she showed me so many documentaries.
0: I mean, I would have even, if it was that bad, I would have been I'm really into, sex outside or something. I'd have figured it out.
1: Right.
0: I did try
1: to get her to come with me. She did not want to come back. And she said something about hanging out some other time. And I'm like, okay. But I went to the steak restaurant. I can't remember the name of that place on the belt where you throw peanuts on the floor. I went there and ate alone and just sat there eating a sirloin, throwing my peanuts on the store floor, thinking about how I could have been having sex with this girl and how, I don't think she's going to call, and she never did.
0: That's a bad idea.
1: Trust me, dude. Mistake.
0: You look back on that.
1: I tried. You think I wanted to do that? You think I wanted to give up? It was that bad. It was disgusting. I don't think it was as bad as Gail's house. There wasn't a foot of poop on the floor that I saw. Might as well have been, though. It smelled like it. It's that smell of cat. Urine that's been degrading in the heat
0: like
1: for hours. I mean, just
0: from having sex with
1: you can't breathe. And I'm like, how can you breathe?
0: She got so used to it, which is what you should do.
1: I tried to get her to come with me. I'm like, let's go somewhere. Get a hotel. Look for a new place to live.
0: Child.
1: But she wasn't interested. But, so I never had to have sex with her. But I also didn't have to watch any more of her dumb documentaries. Still, though, I would have liked to have hooked up with her at least once,
0: Good job.
1: I thought back then, I was like, I'm going to marry this girl. For now, I'll put up with all the preachiness. Eventually, she'll stop being so preachy. She's just going through
0: trying
1: a phase.
0: Trying to have sex with you at her house.
1: Yeah. But, that is hard to believe. I cannot believe that just cat pee. I think now I could overcome that. I think. But, God, do you think that you'd actually be better at overcoming that at a young age? So, I don't know. It was bad. How many cats?
0: Now you know how many people you've had sex with. When you were 21, you thought, well, I don't have many of opportunities.
1: True. That's true, too.
0: You're not going to.
1: That's true. How many cats?
0: That's why I never fell into that trap.
1: How many cats is too many cats?
0: I don't know.
1: What's the limit?
0: More than three.
1: More than three is too many?
0: Yeah.
1: Or three is too many?
0: Three is right at the limit. If you
1: That's
0: got three,
1: limit?
0: I'm like, okay.
1: You got a house and you got three.
0: You got three different cat boxes. They kind of go in different areas. Maybe you got a garage. You can put some cat
1: What if you're like
0: in?
1: A cat-loving rescuer? You have a soft spot for cats.
0: I don't know anything about that, though.

0: people, you know, whatever.
1: But then what's your limit for them?
0: I don't have any idea. I don't know you.
1: I'm saying, like, if you went to their house and you're like, oh, I know.
0: Well, there's no limit
1: cats.
0: For me. It's your house. We don't got to move in together.
1: I know. For you to not be too judgy.
0: You have a goddamn horse
1: for
0: in
1: you
0: your
1: to,
0: house.
1: For you to not
0: if
1: be like,
0: if you go to your house, it's 2 o'clock in the morning. You're like, hey, I want to blow you. And you have, I don't know, 2 pigs and a cow in your house. I'm not here for that.
1: Yeah, okay.
0: I'm not here to be like, oh, I'm judging your cleanliness. Like, I'm not looking for that.
1: There was cat poop that on the couch. So yeah, she was like, don't sit there. And I was like, oh. I think that was the final straw. I was like, give me 1 second. I forgot something outside.
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1: This is it.
0: Got one more news thing.
1: One more round of the news, Laszlo. Mm-hmm. Yep. I'm going to use my card for my monthly discussion about GLP-1 drugs.
0: Oh, good.
1: Well, there's a big war going
0: on. GLP-1s now? We got GLP-2s, GLP-3s, bro.
1: Man.
0: You're going to talk about GLP-1s. Talk about outdated.
1: All right, how about this? I'm going to talk about GLPs. GLPs. I still got to use my card either way.
0: GLP-3.
1: There's a war going on, Laszlo, and things just got serious. Also, you know, hockey sticks, yogurt, what do they have in common? They're about to get real expensive. Why?
0: I'm already mixing Retta and TRT, shooting straight in my dick.
1: Yeah.
0: Jacked.
1: Yeah. I eat
0: Bang
1: it for
0: your
1: breakfast.
0: Mother. Bang your mother. Man, I don't even think about it.
1: I got those other peptides that bring my hair color back. What do you think? All that gray is
0: Shoot
1: gone.
0: Shoot that
1: peptide,
0: right in my
1: peptide,
0: boner.
1: Peptide. I don't eat it if it doesn't have peptides in it. That's all I have.
0: Of course not. Protein and peptides.
1: Protein and peptides. That's right. That's I do have I'm protein. Doing. Sorry, I didn't think I needed to tell you that, bro. But I do, you know, stick with protein peptides. Okay, once in a while, some collagen. I want to look good, too. I want my bones to be healthy. You know,
0: collagen is good.
1: I'm going to live forever. I need some collagen.
0: I got some collagen supplements in my house right
1: Hell
0: now.
1: Hell yeah.
0: In the water.
1: Collagen, protein.

0: protein
1: peptides. I don't take them, though, but they say good for Chacho's knee.
0: There you go. Well, of course. So, I mean, you know, you got to rebuild all that cartilage and everything. You need some collagen. Yep, like Dad always said, protein, peptides, and collagen. Yeah. The rest is just sex, drugs, and rock and roll.
1: It's the same thing.
0: Yeah.
2: 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The Church of Laszlo. 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

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It's still a sore subject. 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
6: Yo.
7: Yo.
6: You good?
7: Yeah. Are you?
6: Yeah, I'm great, man.
7: Well, then let's get through this.
6: Been better.
7: One more round. Oh, yeah? You win some money or something?
6: No, just look at me.
7: Feeling good?
6: Look at me.
7: Feeling good. You look at me. Is that a new polo shirt? I've never seen it.
6: I will say you never see it, but it is one of those days where I see my kids come down too, and I'm like, oh man, my kid had a Long Beach State shirt on. I mean, I haven't seen that in years because it was full laundry day. Everything in my house is clean.
7: Oh,
6: we sent it all out over the weekend. There was like 8 bags, really different. So everybody's put on these shirts. Like
7: look at this.
6: New clothes Wednesday. Like, you know what I mean?
7: Yeah.
6: Like, I haven't seen this in 5 years. So, no, it's not new, but I don't know the last time I wore it.
7: Yeah.
6: You know what I mean? It's been sitting in the bottom of a closet somewhere forever.
7: Feels new.
6: Yeah.
7: Well, looks good.
6: Well, yeah, thanks.
7: You look good. You feel good. All is good.
6: Chicks want to bang me.
7: That's right.
6: Guys want to be me.
7: Reach out. Text the man.
6: Tuesday, you sluts.
7: 913-586-7989. Hit him up on Twitch. Hit him up on
6: whatever.
7: Bumble, Catfish Me, whatever.
6: Poor thing.
7: You can find him. He's local.
6: Look, just because your house smells like cat piss, I'm staying.
7: Lazo's fine with that. He's fine with it. He said you can have sex in the litter box. He don't care.
6: There's not. No. Don't text after.
7: Yeah.
6: Annoying.
7: Obviously. That goes for people everywhere, though, not just with a lot of cats.
6: Everyone, even guys.
7: Yeah, guys,
6: you know,
7: whatever.
6: Leave me alone. Like, we're friends. That's it. We need a text.
7: Enough already.
6: Text.
7: You know who's not having
6: text? Do you want to play golf? Yes. Then we meet, we talk, that's it. Next time you text, do you want to play golf? Same thing, ladies. You want to bang? Yes, we bang. It's like golf.
7: I'm here. What's the garage code? Let me in. A federal judge in California.
6: Spend about an hour and a half, 2 hours, and we're done.
7: Yeah, that's it.
6: That's the extent of I want my social interaction.
7: But you may want some more later. Person. You may want some more later.
6: I'm going to play golf again, too. So don't worry about it.
7: Right. Like, just doesn't mean that we'll never talk again. It just means assume we're never going to talk again, and then we'll see what happens.
6: We're talking about golf and sex.
7: Yeah.
6: But I guess if you happen to be a girl who plays golf, we can golf and
7: don't mix
6: sex.
7: It. Don't mix it.
6: I don't mind that.
7: You want to play golf with a girl? You want to go out there and wait for a girl?
6: The only thing that will bother me if they're really good and they beat me.
7: That can't happen.
6: That's
7: not going to happen.
6: I mentioned that.
7: She doesn't exist.
6: I mentioned about playing golf.
7: Oh, the greatest pro golfer to ever live is just going to happen to play you?
6: I know. I mentioned that playing golf with a woman to my kids. And my oldest, who is, very left-leaning guy, he was like, well, yeah, but, it'd be nice. It'd be weird maybe if she beat you. And then my youngest, who, he's been... I think coerced by the, right. He was just like, beat you. That's not going to happen.

0: It's just not going to happen.
1: What?
0: Yeah. It would never happen. Like, it just can't happen.
2: You'd have to...
0: He's like, why would that... Like,
2: happen
0: like,
2: to come across the greatest
0: so
2: player of all time.
0: Came up in conversation.
2: Right.
0: Like, a woman would come and play with us and beat us? Like, come on.
2: She'd be rich.
0: Come on.
2: That's for sure.
0: And he was like, no.
2: If there's money in
0: and my oldest is like, maybe. She, and he's like, no. I haven't side with him.
2: What do the pros...
0: I mean, I was pros.
2: What do the pros hit with the female pros? What are they?
0: They're really good.
2: They're trying to break 100.
0: Show up to play me.
2: Do they make the pros if they shoot under 100?
0: I don't know what they shoot. You know,
2: under 120?
0: Obviously, look, they play from different tees. Come on.
2: I know they do. If they played from the same tees, and we're talking under 120, makes the pros.
0: I don't know. I mean, they're not playing from the same tees, man. I played with two guys who played from the back tees. The guy and his son. I didn't realize the tees were all the way back there. I played from the middle ones.
2: Yeah.
0: I'm standing there talking to these guys, and I'm like, oh, we're going to play. And then all of a sudden, they pull out their clubs. I'm like, wait, we're almost in the parking lot. And they're like, oh, yeah, we played from the black tees. I was like, oh, no, guys.
2: No.
0: I'm going to drive up there to the white ones.
2: I don't have gunpowder for this. I don't think so.
0: That's it. If I play with you guys, it's going to take us a long time. Like, oh, no, that's good. But I was like, I didn't realize, honest to God, how far back those were.
2: That's pretty funny.
0: I didn't see them.
2: But everybody plays from the middle ones, right? That's what...
0: Oh, you can play from them and see you have, like, black, blue, white, yellow, and red.
2: But the
0: red.
2: Standard is, like, in the middle. That's where most people play from?
0: Most white, yeah.
2: And white's in the middle?
0: Yeah.
2: Okay.
0: And then there's, like, you know, yellows. That's for, like, older guys. And then red is in front of them. That's for women.
2: Cool.
0: So there's like women, older guys, regular, and then maybe like a little bit harder on some of them. And then like the guys I play with are like, yeah, we play from the parking lot. I'll probably hit this 400 yards straight. You're like, Jesus.
2: I would, but my sciatic is acting up today. It's gonna take it easy. Take it easy.
0: That was true, though. I did go play somewhere, and I didn't realize we were on the tee box. I thought we had to drive down. My guy's like, no, we're going to tee off from
2: there. And he still shot better?
0: Christ, those guys?
2: Yeah.
0: Oh, yeah, they beat me.
2: Yeah.
0: Easy.
2: Yeah.
0: Easy.
2: Well, I'm glad you're feeling good. You know who's not feeling good is David Ellison, because he'd like this Warner Mount deal to go through. Paramount, Warner Brothers merger. Paramount wants to buy Warner Brothers. There are some people who don't want Paramount to buy Warner Brothers. Mostly left-leaning politicians and, you know, some different, I don't know if they're actual unions. I think they are, but, you know, organizations that represent workers, because they're worried that it could lead to job losses if we have another studio merger. Of course, Paramount says, no, this will increase jobs and we'll make more movies and it'll be great. Netflix had wanted to buy Warner Brothers when it went on sale and eventually decided, you know what, this is too much work. And apparently they were worried that they weren't going to get through the red tape. But Paramount's been working on this for a long time by kind of buttering Donald Trump's biscuits. And Donald Trump's friends with the Ellisons. He made it pretty clear early on that he wasn't going to get in the way of this merger. He told the Justice Department, stand down. And so the Justice Department, the White House, they've said they're fine with this merger. But there was a lawsuit that was brought on by the Attorney General of California. Whether or not he actually wanted it to be brought on or it was just something that he felt he had to do politically, that's the debate that's being had, apparently. But it does look like the deal will go through. It's just a matter of how long and how many bumps in the road will there be along the way. And today they hit a bump because a federal judge in California has now issued a temporary restraining order to pause this merger.
3: This is a continuation from those 12 states that sued to block this merger. A judge is now granting a temporary restraining order. This is going to be over the course of the next 14 days while the court moves toward a hearing on whether to issue a longer term preliminary injunction. So according to this temporary restraining order that we just received, the judge essentially saying that the states showed enough evidence that the merger would increase market concentration in wide release theatrical films, that the combined company would have roughly 30% market share when it comes to box office and TV. So basically an argument here that this is an antitrust case, and we'll see again 2 weeks, 14 days, and from here we'll have to wait and see whether or not this merger can actually go through.
2: I guess I was reading about this yesterday, and it's like the case that they reference, it's from the 60s. It's okay. Philadelphia or Phillies, I don't know, but it's that if you own, the court said back then that if you own 30%, or if you're going to own through a merger or an acquisition, whatever, if you're going to own 30% of the market, then it's probably an antitrust issue. It's probably not competitive. I don't think they use the word monopoly, but that you're basically, we don't want to encourage any type of acquisitions or mergers that would cause someone to have a 30% or greater market share. So with this whole Paramount Warner Brothers thing, it's like, what would they have the 30% market share of? The Attorney General in California and the states that have brought the case against them have said, well, it would be of the movies that are seen in theaters and cable TV. Paramount says, like, hey, you know, this is ridiculous because movies aren't just in theaters. It's a streaming business now. Everyone needs to compete in the streaming world. If you don't compete in the streaming world, you're as good as dead. In order to do that, you got to make a lot of movies. You got to make a lot of TV shows. So we already make a bunch of movies, and we still put movies in theaters. So why are you focusing on that? You guys are trying to find a way to come to 30% when we should be focusing on the bigger picture, which is all the stuff we make, whether it's in theaters or just on streaming and, you know, all these other things. So bottom line, the Paramount Warner Brothers thing is going to happen. It's just, we know it's going to happen. It's just one of these things now where it's going to be dragged out and it'll be in the news for a while. And, you know, you'll see someone act like they're upset. Maybe they are upset. I don't know. On the left, and then someone who's maybe on the right or maybe just pro merger who'll tell you why it's not a big deal. I've seen worse. There's been plenty of mergers or acquisitions where these companies have said, no, no, no, this will be a good thing. It'll create jobs. And we promise we're going to do more. Like even in Hollywood, when Disney bought Fox Studios, the movie studios, like, we'll make more movies. The 20th Century Fox make more movies. They don't. You know, they never do. They say they will, but they never put it in writing. It's always just like the sort of promise that you put out there. We know that that's how things work in the United States. It's been that way for a long time. Somebody once in a while has to stand up and be like, hey, I want to pretend like we're actually doing stuff here and making sure that we have guardrails up. And in this case, it's like, I don't even know that this is so bad. I've seen such worse things in recent memory.
0: So what is the argument?
2: That when you merge these two, that it'll be, well, the argument overall is that it's unfair and it's an antitrust issue that you'll have an unfair market share. But the limit is 30%. Specifically, they're saying you're going to have over 30% market share of the movies and theaters.
0: And what will that? How will that affect
2: the
0: customer?
2: It creates some sort of watered down marketplace where there's not as much competition. There's fewer jobs. You know, jobs get cut.
0: I think the fewer jobs is true. People argue about radio because radio went through this thing where you could only own two, and then you could own more, right?
2: And each city, you could only own two stations.
0: And there's a lot of talk about it. I think sometimes people do, like, you kind of get it, and you don't get it. Yeah, there's less jobs. But you also have more formats. Because if a company owns, say, eight radio stations in the market, the chances they're going to put on three rock stations playing the exact same songs is rare, if ever.
2: Right.
0: You see what I'm saying? So that you could end up with more choice just because they don't want to compete against themselves.
2: Right, but that's the issue.
0: That happens everywhere.
2: That's also the issue. You just said it. They don't want to compete against themselves, and that's what people worry about. Like, well, how competitive? Maybe you have two different things that aren't playing the same thing, but maybe they're not going after each other as much as they should because they're under
0: the
2: same umbrella.
0: But if you have a rock station or whatever format you want to say, a sports station, right? Rarely are you going to say, all right, let's put two sports there. So now maybe you get a jazz station. Now maybe you get a different format that you wouldn't have had before, as opposed to you'd have four rock stations all playing the same songs, trying to get that share. They can actually move out and be like, all right, well, this format may not be worth as much money, but it does give us a different format in the market and we're not competing against ourselves. It's one of those things that it doesn't sound right on surface, but I think for radio, it hurt in a lot of ways, me being in it, and jobs is one of them. But the actual format availability of radio stations, I mean, I worked in radio, in the 90s. I worked in it when there was four rock stations in the market. There's four rock stations. And that, three country stations, you went after it, right? That's different now.
2: Well, like I said, Paramount is definitely going to make the argument, continue to make the argument, that it's not just about movies and movie theaters. That's an old-fashioned thinking. It's a streaming business. We need to compete in the streaming world. And you've got to count movies that are just for streaming. You've got to count things that are available on the streaming platform. And you got to think of this as a merger leading towards a company that can compete in the streaming world, because otherwise it's just going to be Netflix, and we can't compete with Netflix unless we merge. That's our argument. And while they're out there looking for people to argue, they maybe you should call them. Tell David Ellison, hey, I'll go to bat for you.
0: Right,
2: and go,
0: I got you.
2: I can go make the rounds. You know, what do you need me to say? I'll tell people this is good. It'll actually increase competition.
0: I won't increase competition, but it may be better in the long run for the consumer, which is crazy.
2: Well, they say that it will increase competition in a way that is somewhat believable when it comes to streaming, because they say in order to be competitive in the streaming world, first of all, they have to exist. They say they can't exist if they don't have a bigger library. They can't compete against Netflix and those if they don't have Warner Brothers library. Whether or not that's true, who knows?
0: Sure, okay.
2: But we can't just have Taylor Sheridan shows. That's not enough. So once you think of it as a streaming thing, then they say in order to compete in streaming, you have to have constant content. Because unlike music, where you might listen to the same song a million times in your life because you love it.
0: That's true.
2: You only watch a movie you love a couple of times.
0: Sure.
2: Even a movie you like, you only watch once.
0: You need a vast library.
2: So you have to keep making more and more stuff if you're going to compete, so you'll actually get more movies. That's the argument I keep hearing from them. So. The GLP wars are really on now because Novo Nordisk, they were first with Ozempic, Wegovy, the diabetes and weight loss medications that I don't need to tell you about now. Massive, massive, massive, earth-shattering stuff, these weight loss drugs. We've been waiting on them forever. Now they're here. And then along came Eli Lilly, and they said, yeah, well, we've got a new one. And they entered the market with tirzepatide or whatever that second one was called. Whatever.
0: What, the new one?
2: The second one.
0: Oh, yeah.
2: The second one.
0: Yeah.
2: And then Eli Lilly came, they're about to come out with their third one, which, you know, people have already been taking for a long time, which is the retatrutide or whatever. That is in the final stages of testing, but it's been FDA approved. But people are taking it from different, you know, supplement places, online, whatever.
0: Yeah.
2: Anyhow, Novo Nordisk, the OG in all of this, they are suing Eli Lilly because they say that the commercials, specifically two commercials that are on TV all the time now, on streaming, on television, whatever, that are on all the time, they say these ads are very misleading and that they did it on purpose. They know they're misleading and they did no more than put one of those little asterisks at the end of their commercial that nobody can read. There's not enough time and it's too small. And it's very misleading to the consumer.
1: This morning, a new federal lawsuit making waves in the weight loss drug industry. Novo Nordisk, which makes Ozempic and Wegovy, accusing competitor Eli Lilly of maliciously and deceptively false advertising, saying the company behind other popular drugs like Zepbound and Mounjaro has designed its ads to, quote, mislead the public.
4: In a study, people using Lilly's Zepbound lost an average of 50 pounds compared to an average of 33 pounds with up to a 2.4 milligram dose of the Wegovy injection.
1: Novo Nordisk arguing in the complaint, the side-by-side comparison fails to showcase the highest and most effective available dose of Wegovy, while acknowledging Eli Lilly merely added a small footnote, calling the main advertising message false and misleading.
2: Did you catch that? So, if you see these commercials on TV, Novo Nordisk is saying, look, they're talking about a much smaller, first of all, they're talking about old studies, outdated studies, which to me sounds like they think that these studies were no good and that they've got better, more recent science on this. And the second, and seems like more important part, is that they're talking about a smaller dose. You'd most likely be prescribed a larger dose, and with that larger dose, you would lose more weight. They're comparing apples to oranges is what they're saying. So, Zepbound, you say you lose more weight if you take that than if you take Ozempic, but they're comparing it to a much smaller dose, and they're also using really old studies that we don't use anymore. So, let's be realistic. The thing is, in this lawsuit, I didn't see where they said, like, hey, here's what the actual comparison would be, which I guess that wouldn't be in the lawsuit. Maybe that's not important to the lawsuit to say, hey, they said that you could lose 45 pounds on Zepbound. The truth is you could lose this many pounds on Ozempic. They didn't say that. Maybe they do somewhere, but I didn't see it. They just said you'd lose more weight than what they're telling in these Eli Lilly commercials. So, federal lawsuit. Look, I'm a patriot. I'm sorry. Kill me, But I root for Eli Lilly in this, Novo Nordisk, they're Danish or whatever. I don't know. Somewhere over there. They're not American. I know that. So, as soon as Eli Lilly came around, anytime someone says they want to take a GLP drug, I'm like, go with the Eli Lilly drugs.
0: Well, it's like drugs, basically the first ones that came out, that was like Ozempic, right?
2: Ozempic, Wegovy was the first generation.
0: And those were the ones that were like...
2: work on one receptor.
0: They
2: whatever.
0: Do. Those, and then they work on your brain.
2: Yeah.
0: And they say your brain just says, I'm full.
2: Mm-hmm.
0: And then why they worked for diabetics was that your stomach empty slower, right? You eat less, and then
2: you feel, right. Yeah, you feel full.
0: And your blood sugar improves. Then the second ones, those that was
2: Mounjaro. That was Zepbound.
0: Mounjaro and Zepbound.
2: Mm-hmm.
0: And those, they still they do say, the first they part. Tell your brain.
2: They've got
0: right?
2: that part.
0: And then they also tell your stomach, like, hey, let's use these nutrients more efficiently.
2: It slows your metabolism, right. basically.
0: And makes make the make I us think. Full, so it makes you fuller longer.
2: Yeah.
0: And it makes the fullness signal even stronger, right?
2: Yeah.
0: And then this new one that's coming out, that's retatrutide or whatever it is. That has the eat less to your brain, right?
2: Yeah.
0: Keep it going to your gut. But then the crazy thing about this one is, which they're saying, you know, this could open up a whole different thing, is that that's the one that says, you know, let's start burning energy like you are exercising. So it's the first time. These other ones haven't done it. This is the first time where they're going to be like, hey, we can put exercise in a pill. It can burn energy like you're on a treadmill. So now, eat less. Let's make that signal stronger. And let's start burning energy.
2: Yeah, you burn.
0: That's crazy. So they're saying they're going to come to a point where they're not even going to use the GLPs, and they're just going to be able. Doctors are going to be able to say, "Hey, you you work in an office, right? You're not getting 10,000 steps, right? You're not getting any exercise. We can just put exercise in a pill. We can exclude the other stuff and go ahead and let you start burning calories."
2: Because it burns stored energy.
0: Yes.
2: Yeah, which is
0: that's
2: a crazy
0: exercise.
2: Thing. So that's
0: exercise
2: kind of like metabolism being sped up, really.
0: Yeah.
2: And I did.
0: They've never even been close to that before.
2: I know somebody said they're not actually GLPs. I've heard that too. That they're not officially GLP-2s or GLP-3s. They don't call them that for some reason. We've looked this up before. That they're like second generation GLP-1s or something, that they don't actually call them GLP-2s because GLP-2 is like a different class. Remember when we talked about this?
0: No.
2: I thought we did. I could be wrong. Somebody else had said that earlier, and I was like, yeah, okay, that's right. I do remember reading something that they said they're different generations of GLP-1 drugs. So you've got your first generation, second generation, and the third generation is the retatrutide, which will affect three different things.
0: Three different things.
2: Three different things, yes. And it will be on the market, presumably be on the market soon, but people are already taking it. Lots and lots of people are already taking it.
0: So I looked it up just so they're all GLP-1 foundation drugs.
2: Okay.
0: GLP-1 only is Ozempic, Wegovy, those ones. GLP-1 plus GIP, that's hitting
2: GIP,
0: two things.
2: GIP, that's right, GIP.
0: That's Mounjaro and Zepbound. GLP-1 plus GIP plus glucagon, I don't know how to say
2: glucagon.
0: It. That is three, so now you're hitting on three. That's why they call them GLP-3s, you're hitting on three, and that's still in the clinical trials, but those activate all three receptors. So GLP-1,
2: oh, wait,
0: the first
2: so the retatrutide will be a GLP-3, or it's called a GIP?
0: No, it's the GLP-1
2: plus the GIP
0: plus the GIP plus GLUCAGON.
2: Oh, but
0: so now it hits three. That's why they call it GLP-3. It's hitting three receptors.
2: Oh, but they do call
0: the
2: it
0: second
2: GLP-3.
0: One, the well, dash three, right?
2: Yeah.
0: They're all GLP-1 basic foundations. The first one hits one receptor. The second one hits two receptors. The third one hits three receptors.
2: Right, I knew that. Boom. I just thought that they said that they weren't actually called GLP-2 and GLP-3 drugs. Maybe that's because we thought that that's what they were going to call them as they came out with new drugs, and it turns out that that's not what that was ever the plan to begin with, because they're GLP-1
0: based drugs. The way I read it, someone broke it down for me like this. So you're a car guy, right?
2: Mm-hmm.
0: So it's like saying an F-150, an F-250, and an F-350 are all pickup trucks.
2: Right.
0: Yeah, they are, but they're different. And they're doing different things.
2: Sure.
0: So right.
2: And
0: so they're not all
2: you're
0: just
2: adding each thing. Yes. They don't officially call them GLP-2 drugs, or like the drug companies don't say this is our GLP-2 drug or this is our GLP-3 drug. They don't call them that.
0: Three generation. I think they might say three, but that three might stay for Stanford generation. Who knows?
2: Yeah.
0: But it's also hitting three receptors.
2: Third generation. Yeah, definitely does that, the newest ones. But just so you know, Novo Nordisk wants you to know, Lazlo, just because it's a GLP-1, Ozempic or whatever, doesn't mean you can't lose a lot of weight. Don't listen to those commercials. They're talking about taking little microdoses, and no one would do that.
5: 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We're proud to present the great shows coming to the all-new Morton Amphitheater in Riverside.

0: the Black Crowes, Thursday the 30th. Guns N' Roses, August 19th. Rob Zombie with Marilyn Manson, September 10th. 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

0: Having insurance isn't the same as having State Farm. It's like needing a best man speech, but getting one from some random plus one.
1: I am honored to be standing here today, also confused and a little hungry. Does anyone want to switch entrees? Pretty sure I checked beef.
0: You wouldn't settle for just any speech, so don't settle for just any insurance. 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

0: Church of Laszlo, 989 The Rock. What are you doing?
1: Nothing. I was just looking at the news, even though I don't have to. What are you doing? Are you talking to someone over there, playing a game, making bets?
0: I was looking at what we were talking about earlier, the news, the GOP stuff, which one's which and what it is. Just following up, buddy.
1: Yeah, you
0: seeing
1: know,
0: if anything that I said was true, you know?
1: I heard that those companies, well, I know, I shouldn't say those companies. I know Him, Hers, because it was by far the most popular, where people would get those drugs, you know, advertised through them on Instagram, and then they just get it over telehealth without ever going to a doctor. And they were getting the compounded versions because there's that legal loophole that says when there's a shortage of a prescription, companies are allowed to compound it. But Novo Nordisk and Eli Lilly were, you know, pretty adamant, like, hey, the shortages are over. Tell these assholes to stop selling these compounded drugs.
0: They're still selling them, right?
1: No, they stopped.
0: Oh, they did.
1: They
0: okay.
1: did. Now, others are still selling them, but they stopped. Well, you know what they did? They worked out this massive deal with Novo Nordisk. Isn't that smart? I heard they got, like, I read this whole thing about Him, Hers, and that they got some, I don't know if it was the CEO, somebody new at the company that was like, hey, you guys, you're making a lot of money right now. You've increased your workforce selling these compounded drugs, but this gravy train ain't going to last forever. These drug companies aren't going to let you just sell this stuff for as long as you want. It's going to stop. And everyone's like, stop. No, we're doing good. Come on. It's Margarita Mondays. And he's like, guys, no, we need a plan. So apparently he worked out this deal that they didn't think was possible, or, you know, analysts, whatever these experts call themselves, didn't think was possible, worked out a deal. So now I guess if you are advertised those drugs on Instagram and you go through Him, Hers, you get actual

0: Novo Nordisk drugs. Now, I think it was just Novo Nordisk. Maybe it was Eli Lilly. You know what? Now that I think about it, I might have the wrong manufacturer. I'm pretty sure it was Novo Nordisk and that you would get, what's it called? Wegovy? Is that the weight loss one or is it Ozempic? Ozempic, they advertise as the diabetes.
1: That's
0: drug,
1: what
0: right?
1: it originally was started right. for. And then the people in Hollywood started taking it and they're like, what is happening?
0: If you take it for weight loss, they call it Wegovy.
1: Yeah, right? Different
0: dose. Yeah, can be right. different doses, but yeah, so I think that's what you get. But yeah, you can still get it on. Now, I don't know what their sales are like. I did see, you know, part of the article was talking about how things aren't exactly the same, but they managed to pivot and work out that deal. So, you know, that's something. Well, they should be thanking that guy. I mean, how do they not know, by the way, that the drug companies were going to eventually tell them to stop? You're making all this money. Of course you're making all this money. These drugs are revolutionary. They're massive, multi-billion dollar industry. The drug companies are going to want the drugs. They spend a lot of money getting these things invented and then going through all the clinical trials. It costs them a fortune to bring a drug to market. That's why they have these laws that protect them for a certain number of years so that they can make their money back and make, you know, an assload extra in the process. But they're gonna fight you. They're not just going to sit there and go, oh, yeah, we do lose billions to telehealth Facebook companies that advertise to people. Selling compounded drugs, but we don't mind. Whatever, we're making it off. They were never going to let that slide.
1: It's like people getting the Retta now. They're not buying real Retta.
0: No, they're getting a compounded version.
1: Well, yeah, but not even that. They're getting like so.
0: They're getting the drugs, but we don't know.
1: Say a peptide company, right? A company that they may buy for research for mm-hmm. research, right? So they buy it, they resell it in bulk, right? Mm-hmm. And then these, you know, but it's not. It hasn't been approved, and it's not. Clinically proven, you don't really know what you're getting because it's for research to see if it works. So then you get it. But now you can go on websites and they'll tell you how many times they tested it and it works. And, you know, it's much more of a, instead of the FDA saying or whatever it works, it's, you know,
0: Eli
1: thousands
0: has
1: of people.
0: Released some of their studies to show how much weight people are losing.
1: Oh,
0: on
1: we
0: the
1: know
0: and
1: that that
0: safe.
1: Part works. Mm-hmm. Well, what we don't know is you're not... When you're buying Retta now, you're not buying Eli Lilly's Retta.
0: No, you're getting compound. And the sources
1: now, Eli,
0: for
1: could be Eli Lilly's Retta where they send it to another peptide company to test.
0: Could be.
1: But you don't know that that's
0: usually
1: their final
0: not.
1: Product.
0: They say that most of it is coming from China a lot of times and Mexico. Maybe Mexico,
1: they
0: maybe China via
1: it.
0: Mexico. But they're getting these peptides sent to
1: but
0: them
1: usually
0: from other companies, other countries.
1: Where you're getting, like we talked about earlier, like the same company that's selling you that collagen, they figured out how to get this. They're getting it. It's the stuff that's tested, that's supposed to be tested.
0: Yeah.
1: And they're selling it to you and saying, well, we're going to test it on you.
0: Yeah. Eli Lilly did the hard part and figured out that these drugs work together.
1: Go ahead
0: and
1: pay
0: now they got to get it to market.
1: And you can test this on yourself.
0: Right. Now these companies are like, okay, we just got to get a hold of this
1: the
0: stuff.
1: The problem isn't usually most people don't get sick. They don't, it just, if you read about it, a lot of people aren't getting sick from testing. It's just not working.
0: And
1: because I know you're not, you're paying $50. There's no way to tell if it's the real stuff or not.
0: Yeah. But that, was the same
1: stuff,
0: with, that was the same with the compounded Ozempic, the same with the compounded
1: exactly. That's why when you don't go through the drug companies, you don't know if you're getting the right thing.
0: And that's what the drug companies want to make sure
1: but
0: you know.
1: But then a lot of them do work.
0: This might not be the real thing.
1: It may not be, but then if you can't get Retta now and you want it, no, it's all over Reddit and stuff. Guys taking TRT and Retta and getting jacked in no time.
0: And it's easier to get that now in some ways than the others because that's the one that's not on the market.
1: Obviously.
0: Right. So, you know, although Eli Lilly
1: like
0: has also put
1: car
0: a cease and desist out for
1: that. Easy.
0: Yeah.
1: Hard to get insurance.
0: Yeah. I think they're supposed to stop, though. I think Eli Lilly included Retatutrite or whatever it's called in their latest rounds of cease and desist and lawsuits and whatever. They really, though, just went after, if you talk about these, you're talking about Reddit and places like that. Mm-hmm. What they went after, it said in this article, which makes sense, are the biggest companies. Hers was the biggest. So, of course, they're going to go after them because that's where they're losing the most sales is through that platform. Then you move on to the second biggest, which they talked about three of them. I didn't recognize any of them except Hers. But they sent the cease and desist to the top three telehealth, you know, companies that use telehealth to sell compounded drugs. The problem is you also have all of these salons and different places scattered across the country. Some of them are just mom and pop operations. Some of them are really small companies and they're selling these compounded drugs. And so Eli Lilly wouldn't know where to begin. Like, oh, we got to send a cease and desist to Sarah's salon in Poughkeepsie because she's selling compounded. So they just start with the really big companies that everyone knows about because they're the ones making the most money. And so far, hers and these other two that they talked about stopped selling the compounded versions of those first two drugs, I guess. But like you said, you can still go online. Give it a shot. If you're someone like our boss is always like, don't you worry about what you're putting in your body and that it hasn't been inspected by anyone. I'm like, as long as other people are taking it and they're not dying and it's got a label on it, I'm not all that nervous. Is it safe? I don't know.
1: I don't know. You know what? The FDA didn't, they didn't give me the go ahead on the crack I smoked in the 90s. So, Retta, I'll go ahead and take my chances.
0: You put an awful lot of faith in them and me. No, I don't care what I put in my body. Anyhow, that's it. We got to run to go buy compounded peptides.
1: Well, that was exciting.
0: Yeah, that's exciting. It. We are back tomorrow, though. So.
1: Yeah, I thought I was, you know.
0: Next week, you get Friday off, huh? Yeah.
1: That people who always worry about my work schedule, they're going to be freaked out because I signed a new contract. But by the people who hate me, you're going to be even more freaked out that they signed me for how long do we get? 3 more years?
0: I didn't read it.
1: Me neither, really. But I think it's 3 years, something like that. Maybe 4. 3 and an option.
0: 3 with an option.
1: So 3 to 4 more years. So you people who hate us, boy, sorry about that.
0: Sorry.
1: People who are always worried about my schedule, like, how long have you been gone? Why? You know. Bob said he got a message from somebody who said, do you know Laszlo hasn't been on the air since July 2nd? He's like, yes.
0: I did, actually.
1: Yeah, I did. He put in a vacation request. Like, people, relax. I don't know if that's parasocial, but I believe that's what it's called. Relax. Anyway, in the contract, you know, you negotiate for things left and right. Money, maybe not any money. Anyways, I put in, I'm taking the last Friday of every month off. It was important to me to get that because my kid's going to be in Chicago. That lets me take off on Thursday and go visit them, you know, a weekend a month. So, if you're worried about my work schedule, that's where we're headed. Good?
0: Good.
1: Don't have to call my boss and tell him that I haven't been on the air since July. Who would do that?
0: I don't get it.
1: Could you imagine that? He called me and he's like, yeah, someone called and I had to tell him, like, yeah, no, I know. He's on vacation and he dropped his kid off at college. Like, what? What is your
0: problem?
1: Also,
0: just assume that it's vacation. It's the middle of summer or anytime.
1: Or someone get fired or whatever.
0: Who cares? What the hell do you care?
1: Why would you call my boss and tell him that I haven't been here? Like,
0: I don't get it.
1: All right. Anyway, that's it?
0: That's it.
1: Well, I wasn't going to play golf today, but boy.
0: It's pretty nice out.
1: Yeah, why not, huh? I got nothing else to do. You want to go play?
0: Nope, I got to go plug in my new dehumidifier. I'm very excited about it. It was waiting for me when I left this morning. I got to go open the box.
1: Well, I'm sure we could go after that. How long does it take?
0: I want to sit around and feel that dry, cool air. I'm excited. Right,
1: stay positive, kids.
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8: 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Sunny today and hot, a high 92. Tonight, partly cloudy, down to 68. Cloudy tomorrow and cooler, a high 83.
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We are Kansas City's Rock Station, 98.9 The Rock. Good morning to you. My name is Ryan Westward. Thank you very much for tuning in. Coming up this hour, I've got Guns N' Roses and 3 Days Grace. Both bands coming to Kansas City in 2026, as are Jet. They're going to be here at the Truman on September 6th, and are you going to be

I said, are you gonna be my girl? It's a 1, 2, 3, take my hand and come with me, because you look so fine that I really wanna make you mine. I said, you look so fine that I really wanna make you mine. Come on and get your kicks. Now you don't need a

White Stripes on 98.9 The Rock here at Kansas City's Rock Station. Still coming up, I got 3 Days Grace. We'll throw in Harvey Danger, and Faith No More Epic is right here on The Rock.

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1: After all the drugs I've done in my life, from every drug known to man that you can get your hands on, I've done it excessively. 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

0: 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Then the 106th. Pedro Porro to the back post. Nico Williams wins the header. Martinez is caught out. And Ferran Torres buries it from 8 yards. Spain 1, Argentina 0. 38 matches unbeaten. 16 years since Iniesta in South Africa. And now Spain are champions of the world again.
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1: 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Sunny today and hot, a high 92. Tonight, partly cloudy, down to 68. Cloudy tomorrow and cooler, a high 83.
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1: But you sensed something was in the air. Something's different with Brittany because, boom, now she's in trouble.
2: I can see it in those girls' eyes.
1: You know, poor Brittany.
2: Some people have gaydar. Some people can tell a stock market. Mm-hmm. I can see when crazy's reached pinnacle crazy.
1: Yeah.
2: I can see
1: it.
2: We are at the pinnacle of crazy.
1: It had tipped.
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0: Kings of Leon, Sex on Fire is right here on 98.9 The Rock. We are Kansas City's rock station. My name is Ryan Westward. It is good to have you along. Thank you so much for tuning in. A friendly reminder, the Black Crowes are going to be in town on the 30th. That is a Thursday night at the New Morton Amphitheater. And we've got two different ways for you to win tickets to that show. One of them is on the Church of Laszlo. Make sure you're tuned in every morning for your chance. Or, let me put it that way, you can text the word SHAKE, S-H-A-K-E, SHAKE, to 913-586-7989. You could be one of our daily text winners. The show is coming up. You could be there. It is the Black Crowes, and we've got Nirvana next.
1: Hey, it's Jen Hatmaker. Here's what I've learned in midlife. 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
14: 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Sunny today and hot, a high 92. Tonight, partly cloudy, down to 68. Cloudy tomorrow and cooler, a high 83.
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It's Either Fine Again right here on 98.9 The Rock, Kansas City's rock station. I know a lot of us, myself included, are anxiously awaiting that final Soundgarden album featuring Chris Cornell. Guitarist Kim Thile says they are aiming for a 2027 release. I cannot wait to hear it. And Fell on Black Days is on The Rock.

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0: 3 days grace, just like you, is on 98.9 The Rock, Kansas City's rock station. Guns N' Roses before that. Both bands coming to Kansas City. Guns N' Roses will be here in just under a month, August 19. They're going to be at the new Morton Amphitheater. 3 days grace will be at T-Mobile Center November 9th. 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My name is Ryan Westward. Thank you so much for tuning in. Don't go anywhere. Allison Chains is right around the corner.
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2: 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Sunny today and hot, a high 92. Tonight, partly cloudy, down to 68. Cloudy tomorrow and cooler, a high 83.
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And here they are with All My Life on The Rock.

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Guns N' Roses. 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

0: 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We're proud to present the great shows coming to the all-new Morton Amphitheater in Riverside.
1: 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Guns N' Roses, August 19th. Rob Zombie with Marilyn Manson, September 10th. 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
3: 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Thomas Jefferson tried them. 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

Stone Temple Pilots are on 98.9 The Rock, Kansas City's rock station. And don't go anywhere. We still have Lit on the way. We're going to throw in Ozzy and Evanescence now. Their latest, Who Will You Follow, is on The Rock. What?

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0: 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Morning services with the Church of Laszlo.
1: Jesus himself came down and walked in this studio and said, Laszlo, you are the chosen one. I need you to go do this. I'd be like, dude, I got to pick up my kids. We got golf practice. Like, I'm not your guy. Somebody else.
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2: Today's not real sponsor of the Ashley O show is that one intersection where the light is programmed to be just too short. And there's always somebody in the car just ahead of you that is not paying attention. They're on their phone. And you're like, bro, this light only lets through like two cars. Come on, let's go.
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0: Yeah, 98.9 The Rock. We are Kansas City's rock station. My name is Ryan Westward. It is very good to have you along. I'm not going to lie to you. I'm already having a World Cup withdrawal, and it's only been, what, 48 hours? Now, the Women's World Cup will be next year. Brazil is hosting it, and Team USA on the women's side has won the World Cup four times. So that is going to be a very good tournament to watch next year. Now, between now and then, we do have the NFL season. The Chiefs are going to report to training camp next week, and Patrick Mahomes was talking to Yahoo Sports Daily, talking about exactly how his recovery has been going.
1: It's going good, you know. It's a long process. I think that's what I've learned throughout this entire thing. And so all I can do is be as great as I can be every single day. You know, it's tough. You have to just maximize that day and then slowly get better and better as the year goes on. And so I'm excited to get back to training camp. I'm excited to get the guys back around. I've kind of been in the building in Kansas City by myself, you know. And so just having the guys back and getting to be back on the football field will kind of get me going in order to get ready for the season.
2: 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And that is not exactly true. 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I'm Sally Helm, host of the podcast History This Week from the History Channel. Trade embargoes? Thomas Jefferson tried them. Rent too high? We've been arguing about that for a while. 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
3: 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Sunny today and hot, a high 92. Tonight, partly cloudy, down to 68. Cloudy tomorrow and cooler, a high 83.
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0: Fuel Hemorrhage on 98.9 The Rock, Kansas City's rock station. And Korn frontman Jonathan Davis joined Japanese rock star Yoshiki to perform this one at the Walt Disney Concert Hall in Los Angeles with a live orchestra. It's Freak on a Leash, and you got it on The Rock.
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1: Have you ever, Laszlo, witnessed a moment at a wedding where everyone goes, okay, this couple's not going to make it. 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
3: 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Yeah, don't tell your partner, yeah, that's exactly what I got. 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

0: Breaking Benjamin, The Diary of Jane on 98.9, The Rock, Kansas City's rock station. Don't miss them September 24th at the New Morton Amphitheater. 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Ashley O is coming up after the top of the hour, but not before I get in Pearl Jam. That is up next. Don't move.
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3: 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Sunny today and hot, a high 92. Tonight, partly cloudy, down to 68. Cloudy tomorrow and cooler, a high 83.
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Pearl Jam Jeremy on 98.9 The Rock, Kansas City's rock station. That is going to round it out for me this afternoon, my friends. Ashley O is up next. Thank you very much for hanging out. My name is Ryan Westwood. You guys enjoy the afternoon, and I will talk to you tomorrow. Peace.

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3: Tonight, partly cloudy skies with a low 68. Tomorrow, cloudy and cooler with a high 83.
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1: I think if people have brothers or sisters in a close age, I think that adjustment to roommates is a lot less. 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
2: For sure.
1: Because I just lived in the house. It was just my mom and dad. They were not roommates. 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
2: Mm-hmm.
1: And I was a prisoner, right? 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
1: Condoms, those guys.
2: Yeah, people say they're worried about the guy, you know, the predator. I'm on the other end. Look at me, I'm young. Come on over, bring some Zins and a condom.
1: Yeah.
2: He gets there, he's like, Jesus Christ.
1: Right.
2: You're way too old for me. 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But hey, we're here.
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